just a little bit. Say, take me back. Oh, do you really want to go back? All right, come on.

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That's 988 anywhere in the United States. My name is DJ AK, aka Frank Sriracha. 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Thanks for tuning in to Expander. Hopefully you're having a good time. I'm not sure what we're going to play tonight, as always, but that's a part of the ride. So yeah, we'll see where the night takes us. Let's get back to the music. Shout out to all the listeners.

0: 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You know you got to act right. 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Middle of the damn night. 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
0: You know you got to act right.

We lost our way. We found it. Then I woke up. My life was changing. We cried together. We shouted. 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

0: 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Thank you so much for hanging out with me. Another Thursday down. Next week I got a sub actually, so enjoy that special one. And yeah, if you didn't hear that, shout out to Kai for the special radio tag.
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0: I really enjoy that drop right there, so thanks Kai for that. Anywho, stick around for Humble Offerings with Elijah Humble coming on at 9. My name is DJ AK, aka Frank Sriracha, just like Kai said, and this is Expander. Thank you so much for hanging out. Love you all. See you all in a couple weeks. Take care of each other. Be good. Bye-bye.

All right, folks. How's it going out there? Good evening. Welcome to the program. It's 9 o'clock here in Louisville, KY. 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How about it for our man DJ AK, a.k.a. Frank Sriracha right there, with Expander. Bringing great tunes, great grooves every week at 8 o'clock. But we're going to shift gears a little bit. Starting off with some Segovia. Class it up a little bit. Spanish guitar, and we got some just good rock and roll from the 1960s coming up. Mostly British, but the first band is not. That band is called The Monkees, so I hope you like them, and I hope you enjoy the rest of the tunes. Also remind you, you can check us out over at 100.9 WXND. 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

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And that's Tuesdays from 10 to midnight. Right now we got Dwayne Eddy taking us to the break from his album, The Roaring Twangies. Before that we had The Who, Armonia in the Sky. Before that we had The Zombies, Tell a No. Fairport Convention was before that with Tail and a Hard Time. And The Monkees started the set with You Told Me, off of Headquarters. All right, we're going to move along in the decades into some of the 1970s. So hang around for that. Up first is Traffic. I believe the third week in a row we played Traffic, as it turns out. But they're pretty good. So hope you enjoy that and some other fine selections. So I'll talk at you here in a bit. Thanks for keeping it here on 97.1 WXOX, LP Louisville, streaming worldwide on ArtXFM.com.

All right, folks, thanks for staying with us out there. How's everybody doing? Right now we got Tangerine Dream taking us to the break here. The Abyss. From soundtrack to the movie. Sorcerer, I had to look for a second. Which is pretty great. Anyways, before that we just heard Elton John with All the Girls Love Alice. Before that was ELO, Electric Light Orchestra with Showdown. Fleetwood Mac was before that with a live version of Over My Head. And Traffic started that set with Empty Pages off John Barleycorn Must Die. Also remind you, you're listening to Nice M.1 to WXOX LP Louisville. Streaming worldwide on artxfm.com. The name of the program is Humble Offerings. Thanks for stopping by. Also remind you that tomorrow's Friday, and you need to check out Lady Jam's Juice Box with Mary Yates. Spinning succulent treats to the most seductive beats in a diverse array of sound, the Juice Box will present beautiful chaos with a mix of tracks from Nick Cave to Goldfrapp. This is an invitation to juice up your world and nourish your brain with a healthy elixir of sounds. And that's tomorrow from 3 to 5 p.m. Tomorrow is Friday. And the Audubon Society. The National Audubon Society protects birds and the places they need today and tomorrow throughout the Americas using science, advocacy, education, and on-the-ground conservation. Get involved at audubon.org. All right, just going to have to ride it out. And we'll climb out of the abyss here, but we got some kind of hard rocking 70s stuff to take us home. To get us to the top of the hour when Blythe the Ball and Ethan take over with Rock Sexy. So please keep it here. But it's going to be fun. First up, we got some Van Halen. I've been trying to play the last couple weeks. Did not make the cut, sadly. So I'm glad to play that. And hang on. Thanks for tuning in here on 97.1 WXOX LP Louisville.

0: Anyone doing that one?
1: Which one?
2: 30.
1: I'm doing it.
3: 30 days in the hole.
2: Yeah.
1: That's nice.
3: 30 days in the hole. 30 days in the hole.
1: No, I'm not.
0: Oh, yeah.
2: Come on in, man. That's it.
0: Yeah,
2: right.

All right, folks, as much as I hate to talk over this great stuff, this is Grand Funk Railroad. Also, James Gang, Humble Pie, and Van Halen, that's it. It's time to end the program. Light the Balls up next with Rock Sexy. Thanks for listening to Humble Offerings, and we'll see you next week.

0: lettuce, tomato. 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
1: You're listening to WXOXLP Louisville. This is Rockstick, who's playing the ball. I'm Ethan AD. She's picking out, I'm putting on.

We just heard from the Runaways. You Drive Me Wild. Right here on Rock Sexy. Thank you so much for tuning in. I hope you're enjoying the show so far. I pick 'em, he plays 'em. That's what we're doing here tonight, so stick around. Got plenty more fun songs to play. We also heard from the Pleasure Seekers featuring a young Suzy Quatro, who we heard right before that. The Wild One off of her 1974 record, Quattro. And the Pleasure Seekers song, that was recorded in 1965. How about that? We also heard from David Johansen in Style. You might know him as the singer of the New York Dolls or maybe Buster Poindexter. We also heard from Mick Ronson, Only After Dark. Mick Ronson, famous guitar player. We also heard Do You Remember Rock and Roll Radio from the Ramones that we started off on the set. Ethan AD is here, spinning the vinyl. My name is Blythe of the Ball, and we're rocking sexy. Oh, I was going to play Cherie. Oh, shh, don't tell. Thanks to Elijah Humble for bringing us Humble Offerings. Every Thursday at 9 o'clock, right before Rock Sexy. 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Yes, thank you so much for being here. Hope you're having a great night. And if you're listening on the internet somewhere out there in the world in a different time zone, I hope you're having a great day. All right, let's get this next one going. This next song, or this next band, is called Suicide. Is it ready? All right. Go for it. Yes.

That was Blondie hanging on a telephone. Before that, Ace Frehley with New York Groove. We had Miss Broadway before that, and we started on set off with Suicide, Cherie. Democracy Now! Is a national, daily, independent, and award-winning news program hosted by journalists Amy Goodwin and Juan Gonzalez. Democracy Now!'s War and Peace Report provides the audience with access to people and perspectives rarely heard in the U.S. corporate-sponsored media, including independent and international journalists, ordinary people from around the world who are directly affected by the U.S. foreign policy, grassroots leaders, and peace activists, artists, academics, and independent analysis. Every Monday through Friday, 8 to 9 a.m., that's Democracy Now! With Amy Goodwin and Juan Gonzalez. All super important perspective.

0: I'm Ethan AD. This is Blythe of the Ball. Pick out the records. I'm putting them on tonight. So that was a good groove. 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

with me. That was D Sharp here on Rock Sexy. My name is Blythe of the Ball. I hope you enjoyed the show this evening. It's 11 o'clock p.m. right here on 97.1 FM, WXOX, LP, Louisville. 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

getting off to a little bit of a late start tonight. Thank you all for holding on and bearing with us. Here on the Vogue, I spin you house techno minimal vinyl for your Thursday night soundtrack. I wanted to let you all know a little bit about your public protest recording rights while I have you here. Taking photos and video of law enforcement officers performing their duties in public is our constitutional right. This includes police, ICE, FBI, National Guard troops, and other government officials. For more information on this and other free speech issues, go to ACLU.org/issues/free-speech. And a quick shout out to Freedom Hour with Shireen. You can catch that show Tuesdays at 6 p.m. The Freedom Hour is a talk show about the Iranian Revolution and culture, including Iranian music. Again, that is Freedom Hour with Shireen. You can catch her Tuesdays at 6 p.m. Once again, I am your DJ Martusha. This is The Vogue. I'm with you all until midnight. Let's keep going.

Good evening, everyone. I am your DJ Martusha, and you are listening to The Vogue. We are coming up on our last 10 minutes together tonight. Just a couple of announcements for you all before I sign off. If you are not already, you should opt in for Lens Alerts. Opt in for Louisville Metro Emergency Services with your cell phone. Text Lens Alert, LENSALERT, to 67283 to start receiving emergency notifications when they occur in the Kentuckiana area. And a quick shout out to The Gold Room with Jakey T. Jackson. That is a late night radio show hosted by Jakey T. Jackson. Baby, you are on the list. Catch The Gold Room Sundays, midnight, 2 a.m. As always, you are listening to Art FM WXOX LP Louisville, 97.1 in the Louisville, Kentucky metro area. I am your DJ Martusha. This is The Vogue House Techno Minimal Vinyl. I'll be signing off here in a few. I hope you all have a wonderful night. I hope you all stay safe. Let's keep dancing for a couple more minutes.

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As we begin, just remember, this is not music you hear.

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0: 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I am your captain for this intergalactic musical voyage, DJ Charles Ray, and I got the ultimate soundtrack to take you places that you've probably been or never been before. Now, I wouldn't just bring you the beats without the stories behind them. 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
1: Hey, thank you for joining us today. That's right, Bantanas Radio is not just about the beats and the music, it's also about the stories and the facts behind the music. So during this episode, I'll be looking up some facts about the artist Charles Clay, their lyrics, their places they're from to share with you.
0: 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And we have people here who will tell you more about it. So stay tuned. We'll be right back for more. Check it out.

0: Yeah, yeah, that was Prince. The name of the track is called Sex Shooter. And before that, you heard Green Velvet. The name of the track is called Bigger Than Prince. And before that, you heard Gypsy Men. The name of the track is called Babari Bartiri. I think I said that right. They're from the album called Culturistic. And then before that, you heard a track by Guts. The name track is called La Origin du Monde. That's sounding French to me, you know. And then before that, we played Serve. That's S-U-R-V. And the name track is called J Cabaret. We started with Coco and Breezy. The name track is called Free in the intro. So, yes, y'all. And we're vibing with Dan Turnout's Radio. And myself, DJ Charles Ray, and BB will give you the facts and things like that. Any facts based on the songs I play, BB?
1: Yes, just quick facts about Green Velvet. He's a DJ, singer, record producer from Chicago. One interesting fact about him, he graduated college with a degree in chemical engineering. And he's been making music under different aliases. And then, those were the few facts that I found.
0: All right. And so we're going to step into a magical world. And so we're just going to take you to a journey. And right quick, because there's an event popping up and things. And so we want to welcome back Dina Patterson. And she brought a friend along by the name of Lavender Kendra. So for those of you who have missed the last visit, Dina, can you remind listeners of who you are and in the work that you do with Serenity and Urban Wellness?
2: Yes, I am Dina Patterson, and I'm the founder of Serenity Urban Wellness.
3: And I the nonprofit is founded around wellness, sustainability, and fighting food insecurity. So we just partner with other people like Lavender Kendra, and we just try to bring our community back together as a whole.
0: All right.
1: Lavender Kendra, I'm curious about your name. Tell us about your name. Is that Lavender? What do you call yourself, Lavender?
4: Sure. So, hey, everybody.
1: Hi, you're welcome.
0: Welcome.
4: Thank you. My name is Lavender. I love the plant. I love to be outside. I love nature. I love gardening. And so lavender is a plant that feels very calming to me. Mm-hmm. My full name is Lavender the Herbal Fairy, and I teach about nature education and gardening and helping people reconnect back to nature and themselves.
1: All right. That's very interesting and very unique. And with the event Black Fade Day, you're bringing something really unique. So tell us, what is Black Fade Day? What inspired you to bring it to Little Rock?
4: Sure. So Black Fade Day was actually founded by a woman named Jasmine LaFleur back in 2021. It's an international kind of movement and celebration celebrating Black fantasy and folklore, because often we aren't seen in the cosplay realm. So mm-hmm. She wanted to bring that into our community. So it's a place for us to celebrate ourselves, do art, story crafting. And so Dina and I have been doing this event for the past 3 years.
1: Okay. So why is it so important? Why is it important to create spaces like this for our community?
4: We just need more spaces to laugh and play mm-hmm. and have joy, and where we can celebrate and do art and express ourselves. We don't get a lot in that our own communities, and so Dina and I really wanted to bring that to our own neighborhoods.
0: Yeah, and this event is built around rims and fashions. And can you break down what that means and what people will experience when they arrive?
4: Sure. So, yes, we have, I think, 5 different realms and factions, and that just means we'll have our own little inner world within the larger world of Black Fade Day. So we'll have different places like Mermaid Grotto, where you'll get to meet a real-life mermaid. Her name's Mermaid Maya. We'll have Sunplay Fields with the hula hoops. I think we'll have a double dutch competition mm-hmm. and some chalking. We also have Cloud Whisper Hollow, where people can just chill out, bring your own blanket, take some pictures. We'll have a photo booth. So that's a little bit about the different realms and factions.
0: And let's rewind a bit. So when I heard about Fae, I'm like, what is Fae? So to everybody who's listening, you know, just to clarify, Fae, it's F-A-E, mm-hmm. and that's, I guess, that's short for fairies,
4: yes,
0: right?
4: Yes, short for fairies.
0: Yes, yes.
4: Because mm-hmm. I'll just put this, the traditional spelling of fairies is F-A-E-R-I-E-S.
0: Mm-hmm. Yes. cool.
4: Yes.
0: Yeah, I've seen that before. And that's very enchanting, you know. You know, I seen pictures of the event of last year. And then I went into a research of Googling Black Fae. Mm-hmm. And this is like national events, right?
4: Yes.
0: So it's everywhere. Like I'm seeing something happening in Atlanta, mm-hmm. Texas, mm-hmm. and even here. So how all this compiled together, or is this like a union or some type of a group would that be like an event that everybody from every state will gather, like do a national to a world festival based on this?
4: That is a good question. I hope one day we all get together in the same place. I know we all kind of have our own separate events. And as I was mentioning, Jasmine LaFleur she bebops around to different places. So maybe one day the founder of Black Fae will come to Little Rock.
0: Yes, yes, yes.
4: And grace her with a fairy present.
0: And, you know, have like a conventions of fairies and things.
4: Yeah,
0: and then, you know, like males is also involved too,
3: yes,
0: right?
3: Yes, absolutely. Mm-hmm.
0: Yes, yes. Mm-hmm. I've seen some males, you know, saying, you know, wearing all types of elaborate costumes, mm-hmm. and things. It just kind of remind me of, I don't know what movie never ending story type of thing. I'm thinking about Zelda, you know, video games and things like that. So just imagine Black people dressed up as a fairyland type of experience, you know. And so the costumes and things, like, you know, where should people go and

0: fairy, and the fairy suit didn't work too well with me. So I am thinking I'm going to do a Queen of Hearts. And that's one thing I love about it, because we operate so much in survival mode that even thinking about, listen to us giggle, listen to us laugh now, it brings us a moment for our body just to breathe and be able to just take us out of survival mode and think of a fun place that we used to be as kids. So it allows us, and even when the youth come, to allow them to come to see their parents in a youthful and cheerful spirit, and seeing them dance and see the bubbles. So I am going to be Queen of Hearts, I believe, this year.
1: Yeah, what about you, Kendra?
2: So I found this cute little blue and purple dress at Goodwill, and I'm going to put a black tutu over it, all right. And I'm bedazzling. So hot glue gun is going.
3: And so y'all do suggest, like, find, to the mothers out there that are listening, like, please, for your children, go to thrift stores and buy some items and put it all together, and for the festival, for the for the event, you know, that's a great great thing to to realize and be advised of. And so I love that this both a family and youth center event. What can kids and even adults look forward look forth the most from this event?
0: Being outside, getting away from these electronics, moving your body, being able to hear nature, run, laugh, sing, burn energy the natural way, get some free vitamin D. And we're lacking in that in our community, and it's outside for free. So just to have a chance to be able to, because I was raised outside. My mom locked us out, you know. So, you know, to be able to see the kids run and laugh and play it and be able to, you know, just be kids, you know, actually be kids. And then with it being a cosplay or being able to dress up, that means they don't have to worry about if they don't have the latest whatever, because you can come as yourself and be able to enjoy. So if you don't have anything, bring your babies out. Allow them to be able to enjoy the freedom of being themselves and being able to teach them that it's good to always tap into your inner child.
1: Now, tell us about the artists and vendors that will be involved.
2: So we will have the lemonade experience, since she brings her own crafted handmade lemonades that she makes. We'll have Give More Love Creations, and she creates wire wrap jewelry and crystal bracelets, and she also provides other holistic wellness products. We have Be Pre-Designs, who creates custom t-shirts and gap bags, and she'll have some fairy inspired items for sale as well. And then we have Nikki Sparkles, who brings kawaii inspired jewelry. So we're super excited to have them.
0: And a mermaid.
1: Is she one of, because there's a documentary on Netflix about mermaids. Is she one of the ones involved or no?
2: No, she's not.
1: I thought some of them were from Arkansas.
0: Maybe she's going to start her own documentary on Black Haven.
2: That'd be cool.
3: And so for those who want to get involved beyond attending, volunteering, supporting, or bringing youth, what opportunities are available?
0: They can contact Lavender Fairy on her Instagram, or they can email me at serenityurbanwellness@gmail.com to get some free volunteer hours out and just come out and help, support, you know, be able to get outside, help the youth. Help the elders if they come out now.
2: Yes, everybody in between. We got some arts and crafts. We need some hands-on. So if people want to just come, if we sell out and you didn't get your ticket, just come volunteer for a little bit. And you still get to enjoy.
0: That's right.
1: So that's a good time to remind us about the details of the event. When is it? Where? And how can people RSVP?
2: The event is May 9th from 11 to 2 p.m. at Crump Park, and the event is on Eventbrite. If you just search Little Rock Black Faye Day, you can also go to my website, lavendertheherbalfairy.com, for more information.
3: All right, y'all, come on out. You know what I'm saying? May 9th at the Crump Park. That's on 33rd Street
2: in
3: South End community. And hey, y'all, thank you for coming. And hey, thank you for this beautiful event for our community. And hey, y'all, come on out there. And

0: and see and experience the fairy land of Black Fade. And so for people who are not black, you know, saying they also welcome, of course, you know, saying so please don't let that deter you from coming. It's all welcome from everybody. Everybody's all welcome. So yes, y'all, I love to see this myself, you know what I'm saying? So I try to come out there and check it out. And it's so much things happening on May 9th. But one more question. What does Black Joy mean to you? And how do you hope people feel when they leave this event?
1: Dina keeps looking at us. She does.
2: Black Joy means to me just a space for people just to have a natural smile on their face. It's nothing forced. They can relax, shoulders back, sitting in the park, hanging out, having a good time. My favorite part of Black Fade is just watching the bubbles go and everybody just being enchanted by that. So that's kind of what Black Joy means to me.
0: Yes, Black Joy, that's real. That's real, and that's the deal. And May 9th is the the date. The place is Crump Park, and the event is Black Fade Day. It's happening all over the nation. And May 9th. Why May 9th, actually? Do you know why?
2: I don't. That's a good question. I might have to look it up.
0: May 9th, yeah.
2: I need to know now.
0: Well, yes, y'all. Come on out and enjoy the experience, y'all. So thank y'all for coming, and if y'all have any more events coming up, you're more than welcome to come up to Benton House Radio and let the people know. All right,
2: thank you.
0: All right, y'all. All right, we'll be right back with more Benton House Radio, y'all. Peace.

0: Yeah, that was Stevie Wonder. The name of the track is called If It's Magic, from the album called Songs in the Key of Life. And before that, you heard Outkast. The name of the track is called Prototype, from the album Speaker Box and the Love Below. And to set it off, is you heard Rolls Royce. The name track is called Wishing on a Star, from the album In Full Bloom. You're vibing with Bantanas Radio. Myself and BB Mwamba, and myself is DJ Charles Ray. And any facts, BB?
1: Yes, quick facts about the song Prototype. The song was released in 2004. It was written, produced, and performed by Andre 3000 for the fifth album of Outkast. The song features Aaron Mills, the bassist of the group, R&B group Camillo. Andre 3000 also directed the music video for the song. The video shows him as an interstellar traveler who lands on Earth and falls in love with a woman.
0: Yes, yes. And got more for you, Bantanas Radio, so stay tuned for more great music and music from higher realms. 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

0: This is David Walters. The name of the track is called Cree Moen, from the album called Soleil Creole. Sounds great, don't it? You're vibing with Ben Tonight's Radio with DJ Charles Ray and BB Mwamba, give you global music for all occasions. And before that, David Walters, you heard a track by Dope Nation. The name track is called Kakalika. And before that, you heard Africanism along with DJ Gregory. The name track is called Block Party. And that's from the album called Africanism Volume 1. And before that, you heard a track by River Ocean along with India. The name track is called Love and Happiness. Yameya remix. And before that, you heard a track called Hey Boy by Bree Jean, from the album called Hey Boy. And that's quite it, you know. And BB with the facts, so here she is.
1: Yes, first I'll start with David Walters. He's a French singer, songwriter, producer, and DJ. He was born in Paris. He is the grandson of West Indians from Saint Kitts and Martinique. He's the co-founder of a music collective known as Zimpala, and he lives in Marseille, that's a city in France. His music style is a mix of electronic beats, acoustic folk music, along with the strong influence of Afro-Caribbean music. And that song is in Creole, probably from the West Indies Creole. Creole. Other facts about the singer La India on the

0: shirt and long dark straight hair. And so those were a few facts about La India and David Walters.
1: Cool, cool facts, BB. And underneath us right now, we're playing MFSB. And the name of the track is called Mysteries of the World, right here on Bantanas Radio.

0: Yeah, that was Positive K. The name track is called I Got a Man. So yeah, man, the old jam back in the 90s. And I slide in a little bit of Take 6, Spread Love. And you can hear that all in the samples of I Got a Man. And also another sample on there is from A Taste of Honey. I also play that track. It's called Rescue Me. That's the original sample. And before that, I played a track by Lena Horne. It's called Believe in Yourself. That's from the album called The Wiz, which is a movie soundtrack. And then before that, I played Diamond Platinums along with Focalistic and Costa Itch. The name of the track is called Fresh, and that's from the album called First of All. Rest in peace, Costa Itch. Man, man, that he would have been a, you know, like a promising artist coming from South Africa, you know, and you know, he just passed away from a accident. From, you know, he just, I guess he fell from a stage, yeah. And you know, he got very much injured from that, and it's a fatal injury. And that's happened like back in like 3 years ago. I forgot what year it was, probably 2022, something like that. But anyway, if I'm wrong, I know you're gonna clear it up, BB. But yes, we got a couple of minutes down, and anything you'd like to add, BB?
1: So just quick fact about the group Taste of Honey. They were the first black music group to win the Grammy for Best New Artist in 1979. And one of their songs was inspired by an unresponsive audience at a military base show. And that's one of their most famous songs, the song Boogie Oogie Oogie.
0: That's right.
1: And so, yes, that was Taste of Honey.
0: All right, thank you all for listening, and stay tuned for the next program. It's going to be just as dope as this one. So, hey, y'all, thank you for listening, and we'll see you back on the radio next week. Peace. Yeah.

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Here are three ways. 1. Tell a friend. You probably know at least one person who would love this show. Tell that person about us. 2. 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

0: Hello, this is Ruth from Nairobi, Kenya. I'm listening to Bantu Nuts Radio.
1: Yeah, yeah, yeah.

0: back. My piece of the angle crack is Garrett Morgan's gas mask prototype and a ballot box from when Negroes first got their voting rights. Yeah, that's black antique flossing. Fluent in jive slang ebonics but can't speak dolphin. Yeah, you got a prop from the set of Walker, Texas Ranger. Compared to my madam CJ Walker high comb hair straightener. I'm black. Look, but don't touch. A pack of pits might attack you. Yeah, I can't have your fingerprints tarnishing the artifacts. If you look to the left, on the wall is Django's gun that he shot slave masters with. Change things so they get a gun blast when they crack the whip. Like when Silky Johnson and the Flair haters went back in time on that Chappelle skit.
1: I say when people pass.
2: Yo, peace, Ronald McNair. Sacrifice their life for my opportunity. Hey, word up.
1: Brothers and sisters,
0: I'm black as may your words cut the roof of your mouth like Captain Crunch. If you speak of my history with disgust upon your tongue. We full of love for foreign cultures and vice versa. But when I walk in the streets tonight, these stupid clutch they purse, Around my neck is where they want the rope put. Because I'm decoding secret messages from MLK's notebook. Listening to I

0: Reggie Jackson back and smash it against your skull. 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
1: oh. I say when people pass.
2: Yo, peace, Lena Horne.

0: I'm black, and it must be something if they sell to Africa to capture us.
1: I say when people pass,
2: if the government refused to develop the region and continue the marginalization and injustice, the youth, so the next people coming after us, I think will be more brutal than what we have done.

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You are still taking. In exchange for that, we have got nothing. Nothing. And you know it. But don't you think that this is over now? Over where? Is it over?

Have you ever heard a tale of the noblest of gentlemen rose up from Squella? Tall, dark, and decked out in customary regalia, smelling like paraphernalia, hailing from the home of Mahalia. His uptown smile was gold like a Frankie Beverly Day. His favorite song from Prince was not Raspberry Beret. It was Sometimes It Snows in April. He was brought up by the faithful in a cage of every unclean bird, ungrateful and hateful. The legend of the clandestine reverend from the bricks, with the master's grip to pull a sleeping giant out the ditch. And I ain't even have to wiggle my nose like Bewitched. I just upshift the six, convert the V4 to a broomstick. But I tarry through the valley of death, my Lord give me pasture. If you wanna be a master in life, you must submit to a master. I was born to lock horns with the devil at the brink of the hereafter. Me, the socket, the plug.

I'm at war like the Dukes of Hazzard against the bosses of the hogs. Gip, gip, giggity. Alchemist put the icing on the soliloquy. Let it be forever known that I niced up the pen something considerably. J. Electola flow mainly is support mainly. The fatwa he issued on Al Shaitan was delivered plainly. It's the day of Kiyama. To the believers, I bring you tidings of joy. But if you want beef, I'll fillet me on ya. You can catch me bummy as decked out in designer on I-10 west to the desert on a Diablo like a recliner. Listen to everything from a lecture from the Honorable Minister Louis Farrakhan to Serge Gainsbourg or Madonna or a podcast on piranhas. What a time we living in. Just like the scripture says, earthquakes, fires, and plagues, the resurrection of the dead.

Santeria, Changong, December Baby, Mauritius, St. Ho. 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They cut off the nose, despite their face. 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That blue-eyed virgin is make-believe stuff. 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Say ye deliver us from this heathen. 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Her photic reflex, they both had straightening combs. Little did they know, I hold the heat next. Neither tool can be used to fix our defects. 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We born perfect. Call a BS. Everybody wanna be us for real. 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
1: Good morning, good people. 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Heard in the downtown area at 97.1. 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You can use it pretty much anywhere you have a device of any kind that will have an app. So that might be the best way to go. It is Friday. And it looks like it's going to be a nice day, a little chilly in the morning, but we are going to be reaching a high in the low to mid-70s here in Louisville. I think it's going to be sunny, and I think it's going to be pretty nice all weekend, a little warmer. So as I said, this is Johnny V's Virtual Jukebox. Come find us on the Facebook machine. Faithful listeners will know that every week at this time, 6 a.m. Eastern Time, I pump a little change into this cantankerous machine. I press the big old go button, and we just have to wait and see what comes out, because it could be almost anything. The jukebox just gets to decide. It's kind of got a mind of its virtual own, virtual mind of its own. I don't know how you want to say it. But we'll get to that in just a moment. We'll let this music play for a moment.

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What color is that shirt?

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Johnny B here with Johnny B's Virtual Jukebox. That was Danny Taylor being downright rude. A song called You Look Bad. Before that, we heard The Meters, New Orleans' funkiest outfit, with Rigor Mortis from their Look a Pie Pie album. Muddy Waters, of course, before that. Who's Gonna Be Your Sweet Man When I'm Gone? I believe that was one of the songs he recorded on the In London LP, and I think, I want to say Rory Gallagher was the other guitarist on that. Chuck Higgins before that, Pachuco Hop, Losing You, Dusty Springfield, and Armando Trovioli starting us off, as always, with the theme from Shake. Folks, Art FM wants your feedback. 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Please be constructive, my friends. I know you will. Later this morning at 10 o'clock, for a whole hour, you get Nathan Simmons with In Orbit, an active listening session emphasizing new music from the fringes of all genres. So there you go, my friends. That is how we're starting our morning off. It's Friday. Get out and have some fun this weekend. Get outside. It's going to be lovely weather. We'll be back in about 20 minutes.

Good morning, good people. You are listening to WXOX LP Louisville, 97.1 on your FM dial. Johnny V here with Johnny V's Virtual Jukebox. Come find us on the Facebook machine. What did we hear this last set, my friends? We heard a great set, I think. We ended with the Pandoras, Just a Picture. Ambrosia before that, some soft rock from the 70s. You're the Only Woman. The Queen of Soul, Aretha Franklin, This Is. That was an outtake from the Hey Now, Hey session. Brian Ferry doing a great Joe South song called Walk a Mile in My Shoes. Dexter Gordon from 1945, Dexter's Minor Mad. Giovanni Sammartini, Symphony in A Major. That was the Presto movement. And who was doing that? That was the Arcadia Ensemble, Kevin Malone conducting from up in Canada. And then we started off with Ellipse from performing Dizemo Brigade, and that was an album called Yugobeat Explosion. So it was Yugoslavian music from back, I think, in the 80s. Art Sanctuary is a nonprofit, community-oriented arts collective supporting local visual, literary, and performing arts through events, promotion, and education. 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Monday, make a note, Monday, 10 a.m. to noon. Matt Ertz with Muddle instead of music. That's avant-garde, new music, contemporary, classical, utterly unbearable cacophony. Scrambling your brain and senses with the best in modern composition. All right, make a note.

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2: All right, my friends, that wraps it up for yet another jam-packed edition of Johnny V's Virtual Jukebox. This Friday morning, what is it, May 8th? Gosh, the time just cruises on by. I don't care for that much. What did we hear this last set? All sorts of fun stuff. Started off with Bernard Purdy doing an almost 6-minute instrumental version of Cold Sweat. Getting you funky in the morning there. Maria Kalanyemi, a fantastic Finnish accordionist. That was her tune Skymningspolsken, and I believe I even pronounced that close to correct. That is from an album she put out in 1994, I think. And if you are a fan of both classical, folk, and avant-garde accordion playing, she is just, look her up, she's incredible. J.B. Lenore, after that little political talk, Eisenhower Blues, and we finished up with The Faces. You knew that, though. You could recognize that voice. That was Three Button Hand-Me-Down, live at the BBC from 1973, finishing up with Don Sobeski, Soul Lady, as always, underneath my jibber-jabber. Justin Brown's up next with Kind of Bird, a little bit of jazz for you first thing in the morning. What do you got for us today, Justin? Jazz tuba. Now, not sousaphone. All right. Because I don't want any marching around in here with that big old sousaphone thing. Okay? Are we good? We got that? Are we clear? No sousaphone. Tuba only. All right. That's going to happen in about 15 seconds. I'm cutting out of here.

Good Friday morning, everyone. My name is Justin Brown, and you are tuned in to WXOX LP, broadcasting live and direct right here from Louisville, KY. Yes, the Derby City showcase last weekend, and what a great Oaks and Derby it was. I hope that many of you are listening now from your private yachts, just like Johnny V was broadcasting from the Mediterranean a few moments ago on his new private yacht. He owns the Mediterranean now after his Derby win. Congratulations. And you're listening to Kind of Bird. Kind of Bird is the show where each and every Friday morning from 7 to 8 a.m., I explore only the finest, yes, the grade A choice cuts from classic jazz history. From the first recordings of the good old Yardbird, Charlie Parker, through the year right around, 1959 or so. And as always, we began with Ella Fitzgerald celebrating our lovely home city here at Louisville, KY. And we're going to cruise on to some great classic jazz today, including one of my favorites, a little jazz tuba. Whoa! Not sousaphone. Johnny V has warned me that this is a sousaphone-free zone. So this will be a... There will be no marching around. None whatsoever. We are going to sit with a tuba betwixt our legs and play some jazz. But first, before we get to the tuba, we're going to go all the way back to March the 2nd of 1956 for the debut album from Mr. PC himself. Yes, indeed, Paul Chambers on bass, of course. The name of the tune is John Paul Jones. The name of the album is Chambers Music. After that, we're going to hear the Blues for Beverly from April the 9th of 1959. It's going to be a trio recording, the Junior Mance Trio, Junior, of course, on piano. And this is also, as it happens to be, sometimes the show produces itself. It's the debut album from Junior Mance, titled simply Junior. So let's begin today's jazz journey in the 1950s. This is John Paul Jones with Paul Chambers on bass and the one and only John Coltrane on tenor saxophone. Enjoy.

Alrighty. Yes, indeed. You're listening to WXOX LP, broadcasting live from downtown Louisville, Kentucky. The Derby City is back on the map with some classic jazz. This is Kind of Bird, the classic jazz show every Friday from 7 to 8 a.m. My name is Justin Brown, but most importantly are the names of who we just heard in our first set today. Just finished with a nice laid back. What a way to start a Friday. A nice little laid back number. The Blues for Beverly. Recorded April the 9th of 1959 from the album Junior. The debut album from Junior Mance. It was Junior with his trio. Mance, of course, on piano. Mr. Ray Brown on bass. And Lex Humphreys was on the drums. That's a Verve Records recording. Just a great trio album. You can't miss with him. We began, though, with the debut album from Mr. PC, one of our favorites here on Kind of Bird. That's Paul Chambers on bass. The name of the tune was John Paul Jones, recorded March the 2nd of 1956. The album, Chambers Music. Paul, again, on bass. Kenny Drew on the piano. Philly Joe Jones on drums, and Mr. John Coltrane was on the tenor saxophone, and John Paul Jones is a Coltrane composition, just so you know. And also, just so you know, Ardex FM would like to extend a special thank you to all of our community partners. They are Squalus Puppeteers, Occam Design, Bella Stone, Siler Waterman LLC, Dages Painting, and Sunbelt Rentals. Thank you. And of course, thank you, dear listener, for spreading the gospel of WXOX, as well as all the great programs and shows and talk and DJs and personalities that we have here on our station all day, every day. 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Stay tuned. All right, next here on Kind of Bird, we're going to do one of my favorites. Yes, that's right. You've been waiting. Johnny V is here. He is salivating. He's ready for a little bit of jazz tuba. Oh, yes, indeed. If it's jazz tuba, you know that that means it's Ray Draper. And this tune is from the debut album by Ray Draper, recorded at the age of 16. He's making jazz records, Johnny V, at the age of 16. What were you? I don't want to know what you were doing at the age of 16. Never mind. Scratch that question. Nothing could. The name of the tune is Terry Ann, recorded March the 15th of 1957 from the album Tuba Sounds. After hanging out with young Ray Draper, we're going to then move on to a little Funkosity from December 11th of 1960. It's the last Blue Note recording from Kenny Drew on piano. And we're going to finish the second set today with a trip back to June of 1955 with the jazz evergreen There Will Never Be Another You. It's Lee Konitz with Warren Marsh. Lee on alto sax, of course, and Marsh on tenor. But let's roll with jazz tuba from a young Ray Draper. This is Terry Ann.

Whew. All right, all right. There Will Never Be Another You, recorded June the 14th, 1955, from the album Lee Konitz with Warren Marsh. Lee, of course, on alto sax, and Mr. Marsh on tenor sax, joined by Sal Muska on piano, Billy Bauer guitar, the Big O, Oscar Pettiford on the bass, and Kenny Clark on the drums. In the middle of that second set, right here on Kind of Bird, we heard Funkosity from December 11th of 1960. It's from the album Undercurrent, which is the last Blue Note recording by Kenny Drew. Drew, of course, on piano. Freddie Hubbard trumpet on that one. Hank Mobley tenor, Sam Jones bass, and Lewis Hayes on the drums. But we began the second set with one of my little jazz treats. Little jazz tuba. The name of the tune was Terry Ann, recorded March the 15th, 1957, from the debut album of Ray Draper, age 16. Tuba Sounds, the name of that album. Draper, of course, on tuba. The fabulous Webster Young on trumpet. Just a really, really great but very underrated trumpet player. Check him out, Webster Young. Jackie McLean on alto sax, Mal Waldron piano, Spanky DeBrist on bass, and Ben Dixon on the drums. Did you know that WXOX is an all-volunteer-powered community radio station based in Louisville, Kentucky, but heard all over the world? 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Thank you. All right, as Kind of Bird flies on, we're going to go to June of 1961 with Bill Evans. That's right, the bespectacled Bill Evans and his trio. Bill will be on piano. It's from the tremendous album, just a cornerstone of any jazz collection. The album is Waltz for Debbie. The name of this tune is, again, another jazz evergreen, My Foolish Heart. And we're going to conclude the show after listening to Mr. Bill Evans with some Sonny Rollins on tenor sax with a tune from his album, Nuke's Time. That's his nickname, N-E-W-K. Name of that tune will be Blues for Philly Joe from September of 57. And, of course, that's Sonny giving love and all the props to the fabulous drummer, Philly Joe Jones. But first, this is Bill Evans, My Foolish Heart.

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0: From Minneapolis and Chicago, this is Democracy Now!
1: Reuters uncovered efforts by elements of the federal government to probe the limits of state power in administering elections. This included investigations into the 2020 election, efforts to inspect voting machines, and investigations into voter fraud, hoping to find evidence of non-citizens voting.
0: With the November midterm elections less than 6 months away, President Trump's moving to take greater control over elections in at least 8 states. We'll speak to investigative journalist Ned Parker. He also just won a Pulitzer Prize this week for his reporting on Trump's targeting of political enemies. Then to Arizona Congressmember Adelita Grijalva. This week, she went inside 2 ICE jails.
2: This is not about safety. It is about private businesses making a ton of money off the backs of our immigrant community. As a mom of 3 kids, I don't know how else to describe the look in other moms' eyes when they don't know what's going on with their babies. It's traumatizing. Dilley has to close, but so do all the other facilities.
0: And we'll talk to an indigenous elder in Arizona, where construction crews building a second border wall have destroyed a portion of a 1,000-year-old Native American archaeological site in the Sonoran Desert. Finally, to an often forgotten group of workers caught in the middle of the war on Iran. Over 20,000 seafarers who've been stranded on ships for over 2 months. All that and more coming up. Welcome to Democracy Now!, democracynow.org, The War and Peace Report. I'm Amy Goodman in Minneapolis. President Trump's insisted the ceasefire with Iran is holding after U.S. forces exchanged drone, missile and gunfire with Iranian vessels in the Persian Gulf. U.S. Central Command said it's responding to what it called unprovoked attacks, while Iran said it had retaliated after U.S. Navy ships targeted an oil tanker in Iran's territorial waters. A spokesperson for Iran's armed forces said U.S. airstrikes hit civilian areas in southern Iran. Meanwhile, air defenses were activated in the capital, Tehran, where multiple explosions were reported overnight. In a call with ABC, President Trump described the U.S. bombings as a love tap and insisted the ceasefire is still ongoing. Iran's foreign minister, Abbas Araghchi, condemned the attacks, writing, quote, "Every time a diplomatic solution is on the table, the U.S. opts for a reckless military adventure," he said. Meanwhile, the United Arab Emirates says it intercepted several drones and missiles launched from Iran. A new report finds authorities in the UAE have arrested and deported up to 15,000 Pakistani workers, many of them Shia Muslims, without formal charge. New Lines magazine reports many of the workers were deported with little more than the clothes on their backs without being given the opportunity to withdraw money from banks or settle their financial affairs, even after spending years or decades working in the UAE. Meanwhile, an estimated 20,000 seafarers remain stranded in the Persian Gulf amidst the closure of the Strait of Hormuz. This is an Indian sailor who returned to India Thursday after he spent weeks trapped at an Iranian port while U.S. and Israeli missiles and drones exploded around his ship.
3: We did not have internet, and there was no way to communicate with our families back home. We were quite tense, and our relatives also were under a lot of duress back home. Subsequently, even getting food became difficult. Around 200 people, Indians, are still stranded there.
0: Later in the broadcast, we'll speak with representatives of 2 maritime workers' unions. An Israeli airstrikes targeted an ambulance in southern Lebanon, killing a paramedic and leaving another wounded. The killing was one of 12 reported by Lebanon's health ministry Thursday, with 2 children among the dead. Meanwhile, Israel's issued forced evacuation orders to a dozen more villages in southern Lebanon. The UN warns over half of Lebanon's 5.8 million people are in need of humanitarian aid after Israeli strikes since March killed at least 2,700 people and displaced over 1 million from their homes. The Trump administration's imposed more sanctions against Cuba, ignoring warnings from the United Nations, which denounced the U.S. fuel blockade on the island as energy starvation. Secretary of State Marco Rubio said Thursday the new sanctions target an enterprise group linked to the Cuban military that oversees significant portions of Cuba's economy. Meanwhile, Brazilian President Luiz Inácio Lula da Silva met with President Trump at the White House Thursday. Lula later spoke from the Brazilian embassy in Washington, D.C., where he said Trump privately signaled he had no plans to launch a U.S. military operation on Cuba.
4: If he needs help to discuss Cuba's situation, I am at his disposal, because I heard, if the translator is right, that he said he is not thinking of invading Cuba. That was said by the interpreter, and I think it's a great sign.
0: In Mali, at least 30 people were killed in a series of attacks reportedly carried out by al-Qaeda-affiliated fighters. This comes after armed Tuareg separatists last month joined fighters with an al-Qaeda-linked affiliate in a massive coordinated attack on the capital, Bamako, as well as four other cities across Mali. Tennessee's Republican-dominated state legislature Thursday approved a new congressional map that breaks up a decades-old district in the majority black city of Memphis into three Republican-leaning districts. Governor Bill Lee promptly signed the legislation into law. Republicans believe the new map will help their party sweep all nine of Tennessee's House seats. The legislation passed after Democratic lawmakers linked arms and walked out of the Tennessee House chamber as protesters shouted slogans including "No Jim Crow" and "Black Votes Matter." Three protesters were arrested, including Keyshawn Pearson, the brother of State Rep. Justin Pearson. This follows last week's Supreme Court ruling gutting Voting Rights Act protections for majority black districts. New York State is preparing to ban federal agents from wearing face masks as part of a sweeping package of immigration protections included in New York's budget deal announced Thursday. The measures would also prohibit state and local officials from collaborating with ICE, ban ICE from using New York jails to detain immigrants, and prohibit agents from searching hospitals, schools, and churches without a warrant signed by a judge. In response, Trump's so-called border czar, Tom Homan, threatened to flood New York and other cities and states nationwide with federal agents if they refused to collaborate with Trump's mass deportation campaign. Homan spoke Tuesday from a border security expo in Phoenix, Arizona.
5: So what's going to happen to places like New York and these other people that want to pass this ridiculous legislation not to work with us? We're going to flood the zone. You're going to see more ICE agents you ever seen before. So congratulations. Because when we send these teams out there, we'll find a bad guy. Most times we do. And when we find a bad guy, he's with others. Others who may not be a priority target, but they're in the country illegally. There weren't people we were looking for, but we found them during these operations. Well, guess what? They're coming too.
0: An investigation by The Guardians found during the first 7 months of Trump's return to office, federal immigration agents arrested the parents of at least 27,000 children, including thousands of U.S. citizens. Advocates have warned of a new family separation crisis that could be far worse than Trump's first term. In related news, an Arizona judge has ordered the expedited deportation of the parents of an 18-year-old with terminal cancer, who for weeks has pleaded to reunite with his mom and dad. Kimmel Gonzalez was born in Chicago and has stage 4 colon cancer. He left Chicago and returned to Mexico after his parents were detained while attempting to cross back into the United States after the request for a humanitarian visa was denied. The couple hopes to reunite with their son, who doesn't have much time to live, but have been held in ICE custody since mid-April. Illinois Congressmember Delia Ramirez, who represents Chicago, advocated for Kevin's parents' hearing to be fast-tracked in order for them to return to Mexico and reunite with their son in his final moments. A series of leaked audio recordings has revealed the United States and Israel, with support of Honduras, have been involved in a scheme targeting leftist governments in Latin America. The groundbreaking investigation was led by the news outlet Diario Red en América Latina and the website HondurasGate. It exposes how former Honduran president Juan Orlando Hernández, with the support of current Honduran conservative president Nasrias Fura, President Trump and Argentina's right-wing leader Javier Milei, had conspired to disseminate fake news with the intention to destabilize the leftist governments of Brazil, Colombia and Mexico. Trump pardoned Juan Orlando Hernández in December after he was convicted of drug trafficking and sentenced to 45 years in a U.S. prison. This comes as the independent Central American outlet El Faro said Thursday the assets of two of its staff members, including a bank account, were frozen by the government of Salvadoran President Nayib Bukele. Since Bukele came to power, El Faro has published massive investigations into allegations of corruption and the Bukele administration's relation with some of El Salvador's most powerful gangs. Several of El Faro's journalists have been forced into exile due to threats and surveillance from Bukele's government. El Faro director Carlos Dada said, quote, "These are not fiscal measures. They are political measures trying to silence us," unquote. In related news, the U.S. State Department's canceled the tourist visas of several board members of Costa Rica's leading national newspaper, La Nación, over its critical coverage of Costa Rican President Rodrigo Chavez, who's a close ally of President Trump. The newspapers reported on allegations of sexual harassment and illegal campaign financing by Chavez. The UK's Health Security Agency says it's identified another suspected case of hantavirus in a British national who traveled on a luxury cruise ship hit by the virus. Three people have died since April from the hantavirus outbreak aboard the MV Andias. Four others were confirmed cases remain hospitalized. Hantavirus infections are often fatal in humans. The disease is usually spread by rodents, though in rare cases can be transmitted among people. The World Health Organization's Director of Pandemic Preparedness tamped down concerns over a global public health emergency, saying, quote, "This is an outbreak on a ship, and we do not anticipate a large epidemic," unquote. And the Shell oil companies reported its highest profits in years after Trump's war of choice against Iran sent global oil prices skyrocketing. On Thursday, Shell reported $6.9 billion in profits during the first quarter, exceeding shareholder expectations. Collectively, the six largest European fossil fuel companies reported $22 billion in profits during the first 3 months of this year. This comes as a new report by the office of Massachusetts Senator Ed Markey finds the average U.S. family with two cars can expect to pay an extra $1,750 at the pump this year compared to what they were paying before the war. Meanwhile, U.S. auto loan debt has hit a record high of nearly $1.7 trillion. On Wednesday, President Trump's senior economic advisor, Kevin Hassett, boasted to Fox Business U.S. credit card spending is through the roof.
6: In fact, I had the head of one of the big five banks in my office yesterday going through the credit card data. And just as Secretary Bessent said, credit card spending is through the roof. They're spending more on gasoline, but they're spending more on everything else, too.
0: And those are some of the headlines. This is Democracy Now!, democracynow.org, The War and Peace Report. I'm Amy Goodman in Minneapolis with Juan Gonzalez in Chicago. Hi, Juan.
7: Hi, Amy, and welcome to all of our listeners and viewers across the country and around the world.
0: Well, Juan, I'm really looking forward to seeing you Saturday night at the Music Box, the theater in Chicago, where the film about Democracy Now!, Steal the Story, Please!, is going to screen. And we'll be together doing the Q&A after with the film's directors, Tia Lesson and Carl Diehl. On to today's headlines. Tennessee's Republican-dominated state legislature has approved a new congressional map to carve up the state's only black majority district in an effort to help Tennessee Republicans secure all 9 House seats. Tennessee Republican Governor Bill Lee quickly signed the bill into law. Similar efforts to rapidly redraw maps are underway across southern states following the Supreme Court's gutting of the Voting Rights Act last week. The gerrymandering is just one part of a larger Republican push to overhaul the nation's electoral system. A new investigation by Reuters details how the Trump administration is seeking to gain federal control over elections in at least 8 states, using investigations, raids, and demands for access to balloting systems and voter ID records. We're joined now by Reuters investigative journalist Ned Parker. Earlier this week, he and his colleagues at Reuters won a Pulitzer Prize for documenting how President Trump has used the levers of government to punish his political enemies. Ned Parker, congratulations on the Pulitzer. We want to get to that investigative series that you did, but we want to begin with your latest investigation. It's headlined, How Trump is Moving to Control U.S. Elections, One State at a Time. Start off by just laying out how he's doing this.
8: Right. What we did in this piece is we really examined the ways that the federal government, the Trump administration, is probing the boundaries of state and local administration of elections by doing things such as the raid in Fulton County, Georgia, in January, having a senior Justice Department official contact 2 election clerks in Missouri to see if he would, they could get access to their voting machines. We've also found out about investigations in Ohio by Homeland Security into voter fraud. So there are things across the board. The questioning of the Secretary of State's office in Nevada by the FBI about data related to the 2020 election. All of this I would describe as a probing by the federal government about what's possible, how much more they can exert power over states and localities regarding the coming election. And it's a black box, really, how far this goes. The election experts we spoke to, they really see this as a testing of the waters. And what comes next is really an open question.
7: And Ned, President Trump has mentioned in the past trying to federalize elections, which are clearly always have been run at the at the state level. But what you're seeing is a state by state effort to basically go under the radar.
8: Right. Well, what we did was we documented the 8 states where there have been operations. So this is everything from the raid in Fulton County, Georgia, ongoing federal investigations in Arizona into the 2020 election, a similar effort in Nevada, and then things like a former Trump administration official, now a lobbyist, who made calls to Republican clerks, county clerks in Colorado, representing himself as working on behalf of the White House, seeking access to voting machines. And in one case, a clerk from a large county he said he received a call from a senior cyber defense official from Homeland Security to seek access to his county's voting machines. And he said no. When we asked the White House about this and Homeland Security, while they said that the White House declined to comment about the lobbyist, and Homeland Security basically declined to answer about whether or not there was a call from a senior cyber defense official in their agency to this local county clerk who's Republican. And what's really interesting in all of this is that you see real pressure on local officials, certainly state officials, but on local officials. And this cuts across the board. It's a nonpartisan issue. We're talking about Republican clerks, clerks who are Democrats, people who are independent, who administer elections. And as you said, elections have always been administered by state and local officials. And what we're seeing is the Trump administration in some ways is seeking to relitigate the 2020 election. And they're also seeking to impose federal authority over the administration of elections. And this is the local issues we're talking about. And then things like the Trump administration's executive orders seeking to create a national registry of voters, seeking to require documentary proof of citizenship. There are like many, many aspects to this, a top-down effect with both Trump, the Trump administration and Republicans in Congress trying to create these proof of citizenship requirements to register to vote. And then this, what we were describing as these efforts, whether with raids or contacts to local officials or investigations that are impacting officials who day in, day out are just doing their jobs in counties and states.
7: Now, your investigation also notes that at the same time, the Trump administration is slashing the budget and the staff of the Cybersecurity and Infrastructure Security Agency. Could you talk about what that agency's role is and why its efforts are being curtailed?
8: Sure. Well, CISA was created in the first Trump administration, and the head of CISA, that's the Cyber Defense Agency, The original head was fired in 2020, shortly after the presidential election, when he said that election was fair, honest, and one of the best elections in U.S. history. And since the president was disputing his successor, Joe Biden's victory, he fired the first head of CISA. And what we've seen in this term is that the very beginning of his administration, the Trump administration basically cut the budget of CISA and laid off many of its staff. Along with that, secretaries of state and other senior election officials have described how they've stopped receiving intelligence briefings about threats to elections. That has not happened, according to them, in the first Trump since Trump returned to power, was reelected. Likewise, local officials, county clerks who would receive security assessments from CISA no longer receive those, and they're having to resort to hiring contractors. So it kind of creates strain, stress. It results in the spending of money. If counties have that money to try to bolster their cybersecurity, there's a vacuum in effect, and there's a sense of disaffection on the state and local level regarding services that they had received before to help create a secure environment for elections.
0: Ned Parker, tell us about the lobbyist Jeff Small. Three clerks told Reuters he raised the possibility of White House partnerships with their offices and discuss accessing voting machines?
8: Right. So what we were able to confirm is that he contacted about 10 clerks, all Republican clerks in Colorado. Small had been in the first Trump administration working in the Department of the Interior. He then worked for Congresswoman Laura Boebert. And recently he joined a lobbying firm that's works in D.C. and out west, and he did this outreach, introducing himself as working on behalf of the White House, and with some clerks. He spoke about wanting to access machines and to have a partnership with local officials. He arranged one call with a clerk that we spoke to from El Paso County in Colorado. A senior member, the clerk said he then received a call from a senior official from CISA, the cyber defense agency, who then made the ask that other clerks say that Small had made to them. This cyber defense official asked for access to the El Paso County clerk's voting machines and talked about how he wanted a partnership between local clerks and the Trump administration to advance the president's election agenda because it wasn't moving quickly enough. That's what the clerk said. And Homeland Security, when we asked them for comment about this, they did not address the content of Small's call. They said that Jeff Small did not represent the DHS in any formal way. They didn't dispute that there was some connection, but they said there was no formal relationship. And they did not comment on the senior cyber defense official who the clerk said had called him. But this is an example, I believe, of this kind of probing we're talking about. We also saw this in Missouri, where a senior Justice Department official called two county clerks and made a similar ask, and that was in September. The calls in Colorado were in July. The calls to Missouri were in September. And what's interesting in all of this is that these clerks, who are conservative, they believe in their job, their work, and the law, and they saw these requests to access machines as violating state law, and they said no. And all of these clerks really describe an immense pressure on them. They see elections as becoming so highly politicized, and it makes their work so much harder.
7: And then I wanted to ask you about another investigation. And congratulations for winning the Pulitzer, you and your colleagues at Reuters, on this story about the Trump administration going after its perceived enemies. You and your colleagues at Reuters documented at least 470 targets of retribution under Trump's leadership. Could you talk about that?
8: Sure. Well, thank you for the congratulations for myself and my colleagues. Yes, what we did was we created a criteria of what we would define as retribution, and that was looking at efforts to intimidate and punish opponents of the Trump administration based upon either personal feuds or ideological feuds or attempts to just assert power. And what we found in our count of 470 targets was that it really cut across all aspects of American society. We are looking at corporations, law firms, universities, the media, politicians, former members of the military. It's quite striking. People like Dr. Anthony Fauci. And it just showed how so much had happened so quickly, where this administration had really sought to assert its dominance

0: An oversight tour. I want to go to Mayor Baraka speaking to Democracy Now! Last year.
1: They arrested me without any evidence. Like the judge said, they arrested me as a preliminary investigation. You investigate first, then make an arrest. You don't arrest people, then investigate it. I mean, that's exactly what happened. And they fingerprinted me. They took a mugshot. I mean, they did it twice. Once up one time when I got arrested and the other time when I was in court. I think it was overkill. Something of that that small, I should have got a blue summons. They could have mailed that to my house and told me to appear in court for some kind of violation, but they humiliated me. They cuffed me. They dragged me in the car, took me to the cell. They did all of these things that wasn't warranted. It was completely unwarranted.
0: So, Ned Parker, can you talk about what happened to Mayor Baraka and also to New Jersey Congresswoman LaMonica McIver, who was indicted as she tried to protect the mayor?
2: Right. Well, and that's a great example, because all of these cases, we had to debate them as we went through every single one about was there a political motivation for these efforts at what we're calling retribution. And with the arrest of Mayor Baraka, that seemed to us to be very clear. One, he had left the facility, and based on different accounts and research, it seemed there had been consultations about deciding to arrest him. And then, of course, the charges were dropped. And with the Congresswoman, I thought what was very significant was formerly the Justice Department, and it still exists, but it had a section called the public integrity section that was sort of a guardrail against politically motivated investigations. And this unit was decimated this year. It went down from being in the double digits to just a handful of people. And at the time, through our own reporting and investigations, at the time of this incident in Newark, the administration had ultimately decided not to consult the public integrity section about whether or not it could target and prosecute a mayor and a congresswoman. So all of that spoke to us about how the president and his administration were flexing their muscles and trying to assert themselves on charged issues against those they would see as oppositional voices. And, of course, the congresswoman's case is still going on.
0: Lastly, and we just have a minute, how does President Trump retaliatory efforts compared to Richard Nixon and his notorious enemies list? Do you see these retaliatory efforts breaking from longstanding norms?
2: Well, of course, I'm a journalist and not a historian, but and each time in history and in American history is distinct. But certainly from the experts we spoke to, historians, students of political science, President Trump and his administration and the way they're going after their quote-unquote enemies or opponents across the different sectors of American society, it is a bending of norms in their view. I think what they did say to us regarding President Nixon is that he wasn't able to, despite his efforts to go after perceived enemies, he wasn't really able to, I suppose, use the apparatus of government in the same way to so effectively target his opponents. So that's what I would say. And we'll see where this goes from here.
0: Ned Parker, investigative reporter at Reuters. He just won the 2026 Pulitzer Prize. We'll link to your prize-winning investigations as well as your most recent piece as you report on how Trump is moving to control U.S. elections one state at a time. Coming up, Arizona Congressmember Adelita Grijalva. She just went into two ICE jails. We'll talk about a border wall that's destroying indigenous lands. Stay with us.

0: Streets of Minneapolis by Bruce Springsteen, performing at Democracy Now's 30th anniversary at Riverside Church in New York. I'm here in Minneapolis. Juan Gonzalez is in Chicago. I'll be at the Main today, which is a movie theater that's showing Steal the Story, Please. Then with Juan Gonzalez at the Music Box Theater in Chicago tonight and tomorrow afternoon and tomorrow night. Check out our website, democracynow.org, then on to Milwaukee at the Oriental Theater on Sunday. This is Democracy Now! I'm Amy Goodman with Juan Gonzalez. As the Trump administration continues to expand the ICE detention system, concerns are growing over the widening immigration crackdown. A new investigation by The Guardian found during the first 7 months of 2025, federal immigration agents arrested the parents of at least 27,000 children, including thousands of U.S. citizens. Advocates have warned of a new family separation crisis that could be far worse than Trump's first term. And a recent Washington Post investigation of ICE records details how guards in ICE jails are increasingly using chemical agents and physical force on prisoners, including on people simply demanding adequate water, food, and medical care. As jails grow more crowded, ICE jails, in the first year of the Trump administration, the Post investigation found guards turned to punching and kicking prisoners, as well as using tasers and pepper spray. Federal data shows 73,000 people were being detained by ICE in jails across the U.S. in January, a record high that's 84% higher than 2025. For more on immigrant detention and the conditions under which immigrants are being held, we go to Arizona, where we're joined by Congressmember Adelita Grijalva. She visited two ICE jails this week, the Dilley Family Detention Center in Texas and the ICE facility in Florence, Arizona. Congressmember Grijalva, thanks for joining us again. What did you find?
1: Both facilities. Dilley, I traveled there because it's the only facility that keeps really moms and children together. I had a couple dads with children, and I wanted to understand what was happening there. And I'd also heard from Representative Castro about the conditions there. And so I wanted to join him. And so myself and the total of six of us went through the facility. They have an arrangement, and I think that it has to do with, you know, what Representative Castro has been able to establish as a rapport on that specific site where people can sign up to speak to a member of Congress. It just so happened that I did have a constituent of mine in that facility, but it was just luck of the draw. And what we heard about, but what we saw were completely different situations. We saw a medical facility that was pristine. It didn't look like anyone had used it. There are 400 people there and not one person. It doesn't look like it was used ever. We saw a huge buffet spread with this amazing food. But when you talk to people, they're like, where is that food? Because the stuff that they're giving us is inedible. People are losing weight. The water is undrinkable. But according to, you know, what we saw in our little tour, you know, there people can drink as much as they want. They can eat as much as they want. So it was just a contradiction totally. And there are a lot of people there that are not sure where they are in this process because there's not a lot of information being provided to anyone. The Florence Project has highlighted the really grave concerns that they have about what's happening there on that facility, medical care not being addressed. I spoke to a man who had a boot on his foot, like an orthopedic boot, and he said he was supposed to have a surgery the day after he was detained, but all they've done is given him ibuprofen and kept the boot on. So he's very concerned about what's happening, you know, because it required surgery. There are people that have said, I have self-deported. Why am I still here? No one is telling me anything. There are a lot of really significant abuses happening. There's no rhyme or reason as to what's going on there. And then in Florence, I didn't get to talk to anyone. I did an unannounced visit. I asked specifically to look at the area where people are, where the staging area is, because that's the concerns that have come into our office. about people that are in a staging area that's supposed to be no more than 72 hours or more than 2 weeks. I looked at the facility. I couldn't see where people were sleeping. I could see phones, big common area, like a jail. And it's eerily quiet when you walk in because all of the detention facility is behind soundproof glass. So you see 200-300 people, but you can't hear anybody.
2: Congressmember, I wanted to ask you also, on Wednesday, former acting ICE director and Trump's so-called border czar, Tom Homan, spoke in Arizona at the 2026 Border Security Expo, where he escalated threats against cities and local leaders who refused to participate in Trump's raids and deportation campaign. Your response to Homan's threats?
1: We did see it as a threat. Myself and Tucson Mayor Tejino Romero, we actually did a little video just as our reaction of his threat. And basically it's like, there will be collateral arrests. That means anyone. They're going to target people that look like me, that look like workers, that speak with an accent. They're threatening to harass our communities, and we're going to stand together and stand up for the people here.
0: In Arizona, construction crews working on President Trump's expanded border wall with Mexico have destroyed a portion of a 1,000-year-old Native American archaeological site in the Sonoran Desert. The Washington Post reports bulldozers caused extensive damage to the rare 280-by-50-foot etching in the desert sand known as the Intaglio, which holds special significance for the Hiatchet Altham people. We're also joined now by an elder of the Hiatchet Altham. Lorraine Marcus Eiler is co-founder of the International Sonoran Desert Alliance and lives in the town of Ajo, near the U.S.-Mexico border. Thank you so much for being with us, Lorraine. What has happened there? What is this new expanded border wall and these ancient remains being destroyed?
3: Thank you for having me. What has happened is that last week on April 30th, there was a group of women runners who were practicing their culture, came upon a place not too far from where the Intaglio is located, a place called Kitabakita Pond. And so they went a little bit further just to see if they could spot the workers, because they had been informed that the border wall was being worked on. And so they went further along the wall, and as they came over a rise, they saw a bulldozer coming near the Intaglio. So at that point, one of them called me and told me about what was going on, and for me to alert individuals, which I did. But that person also called other officials at the Tohono O'odham Nation. So we were informed on that Thursday. Since then, I have found out that that not only the tribe, the Tohono O'odham Nation, but also officials from Cabeza Prieta Wildlife Refuge were also trying to decide how to protect the area and informing the workers or the Border Patrol about the importance of the Intaglio and that it should not be disturbed. So on Thursday, late afternoon, they were still talking about how to protect the area, and went home feeling that they were still working together. On Friday, for whatever reason, the contractors bulldozed the area. And it's ironic because the rest of the group were further west, where they were starting to work from that point. And so the question is, some of our questions are, why did they leave the main group where they were supposed to start the fence? Why did they leave that area and move further up just to hit the intaglio? Because they went over the intaglio. It's a huge 200 feet long intaglio, and they messed up 60 to 70%. I have not seen the site, and I have not talked to anybody since then, but the question is, why did they leave their main group and come over just to demolish that part of the intaglio? And my thought is that possibly because they don't want to be stopped. So even though they were in discussions about the protection of the intaglio, they just ignored that and came on and bulldozed the area and then stopped. So that's a question I have.
0: Congressmember Grijalva, what can you do about this as a Congress member in the U.S. House of Representatives?
1: So serve on natural resources. So we've continued to have this conversation with a lot of different projects. In this specific case, this wall cuts through sovereign ancestral lands that existed long before the U.S.-Mexico border. The federal government is prioritizing this rapid construction of an unnecessary wall without any meaningful tribal consultation, as was just noted. And they're not honoring the government-to-government relationship and sacred site protection requirements at all. Many Otom families and ceremonial traditions extend across both sides of the border. This wall is going to create a barrier for the nation. But, I mean, there is no... They don't care. They don't care. Whether that is a contracted company working with the government or federal government employees themselves, their priority based on this administration is you build the wall regardless. And they don't care. And we've heard that from the nation many times. I've had a visit in my office with Chairman Berlin Jose four times in the last month and a half. And this issue continues to come up.
0: Finally, we just have 30 seconds. Congressmember Grijalva, I want to ask you about another issue as we move into our last segment on the war on Iran. 30 House Democrats, you have joined them, sent a letter this week to Secretary of State Marco Rubio, who may be running for president, urging the Trump administration to publicly acknowledge Israel's undeclared nuclear weapons. It was led by your colleague, Texas Democratic Congressmember Joaquin Castro. The lawmakers write, you write, quote, Congress has a constitutional responsibility to be fully informed about the nuclear balance in the Middle East, the risk of escalation by any party to this conflict, and the administration's planning and contingencies for such scenarios. We do not believe we have received that information. You're one of the people who signed on to this letter. Tell us why.
1: Well, withholding information prevents Congress from understanding the full implications of the current conflict, including nuclear proliferation. So we have to know. And this administration has bypassed Congress at every opportunity they can. And we're demanding transparency on Israel's nuclear capabilities, ending this decades-long ambiguity.
0: Democratic Congressmember Adelita Grijalva of Arizona, thank you for joining us from Tucson. And Lorraine Marcus L. Eiler, elder of the Hatchet Odom Indigenous People, co-founder of the International Sonoran Desert Alliance. Coming up, an often forgotten group of workers caught in the middle of the U.S.-Israel war on Iran, over 20,000 seafarers who've been stranded on ships for over 2 months. Back in 20 seconds.

0: Oleada, performed by Julieta Venegas in our Democracy Now! Studio. This is Democracy Now!, democracynow.org. I'm Amy Goodman with Juan Gonzalez. We turn now to an often forgotten group of people caught in the middle of the war in Iran and the closure of the Strait of Hormuz. Over 20,000 seafarers who've been stranded on ships that haven't been allowed to pass through the strait for over 2 months. United Nations International Maritime Organization estimates at least 10 seafarers have been killed since the start of the war. These maritime workers are working-class men from developing countries across the global south. They form the crews on oil tankers, container ships, and smaller support vessels. The men have been trapped on some 1,500 ships that have been unable to dock on either side of the Persian Gulf. Caught between fears of war and the commercial pressures of shipping companies, the workers have limited legal protections, unpaid for several weeks, lacking the visas to disembark in any of the Gulf countries near the ships. The men have been stuck on board for weeks with dwindling supplies of food and water. Most of them had to take out sizable loans to pay middlemen to get these seafaring jobs. Now they've been stranded in a war zone with almost no money to show for it. A few hundred men have been repatriated off the ships. Here's a man who just landed back in India after an arduous journey through Iraq, Armenia, and Dubai.
1: We did not have internet, and there was no way to communicate with our families back home. We were quite tense, and our relatives also were under a lot of duress back home. Subsequently, even getting food became difficult. Around 200 people, Indians, are still stranded there.
0: We're joined now by two guests. Manoj Yadav is General Secretary for Seamen's Union of India, joining us from Mumbai. And Mohammed Archedi is the network coordinator for the Arab world and Iran at the International Transport Workers Federation. He's joining us from Bilbao, the Basque region of Spain. We welcome you both to Democracy Now! Mohammed, let's begin with you. We're talking about, what, 20,000 seafarers? What happens to them now?
2: Thank you for the invitation. Well, there are more than 20,000 seafarers stranded. They are in a total— they have a deep feeling of lack of protection. Part of the requests we do receive, we have until now, in the 2 months after the start of the war, we have been reached out by more than 2,000 seafarers, 2,000 times reached at the ITF, at the International Transport Workers Federation. That doesn't mean that it is 2,000 seafarers. It's much more, because the seafarers is talking on behalf of a group of seafarers or all the crew on board. The main problem is the big worry, absolute big worry about the situation, being aware of the situation of war. There are requests of repatriation. There are requests to being stranded there, being blocked there. There is lack of food. There is lack of provisions. There is lack of water. There is shortage of food. There are seafarers asking us that they are eating once a day. And, of course, there is the other problems to which these seafarers, men and women, are exposed, have not disappeared with the war. So we have still cases of abandonment in the region, abandonment as defined by the Maritime Labour Convention. Seafarers who have not been paid for 8 months, not paid for 5 months, not paid for 11 months. These are all cases that are happening there. So for us, these are just not numbers. Here are seafarers, civilian workers, who have the bad chance to be in the wrong place. The seafarers, men and women, have not provoked this war, are not part of it, and cannot stop it. And unfortunately, they are vulnerable because they cannot move by themselves. We have to understand that these seafarers cannot just take their bags and go to the airport. The seafarers here are just exposed and absolutely vulnerable and need and claim protection.
3: And Mohammed, the global economy depends on this world shipping network, and yet many of these workers come from different countries. The ships are under Liberian or Panamanian flags. There's no one actually no nations that stand up for their workers. Can you talk about the international character of these crews?
2: Yeah, the seafarers are the majority are from the global south, so from the developing countries, India, Georgia, Egypt, Philippines, Indonesians, Myanmar. So these are the most nationalities affected. And as you have described, rightfully described, unfortunately, the flag of convenience system lacks transparency. And we are here clearly in a situation where the seafarers on board, who are necessary for the supply chains, who are necessary for the economy, we have to remember that the vessels do not run alone. The vessels go nowhere without the workforce, without the seafarers, men and women on board. And now we observe that in such a situation, there is absolutely no protocol to protect them. And we are talking here about protection, about physical integrity, about physical protection. You have mentioned in the introduction, there are more than 10, at least 10 of seafarers, 10, 12 seafarers who lost their lives. And this is absolutely not acceptable. It is absolutely not acceptable that the maritime industry in the 21st century, absolutely aware about this, we are not putting the human dimension, we are not putting the seafarers, the workforce, without which, I insist, without which these vessels will not and cannot move. We cannot put their living conditions, because the seafarers work and live on board. This is important to understand, because the seafarers is not like us. We do our journey of work, then we go home. The seafarers stay there, and now we are all seeing it live all the time. They are exposed, they are vulnerable, and they are claiming protection.
0: Manoj Yadav, we want to go to you for Seamen's Union of India, speaking to us from Mumbai. You're in touch with seafarers and their families every day. You've said the majority want to go home. As we wrap up this discussion, talk about conditions on the ships. What's preventing more seafarers from leaving, and what does repatriation entail?
4: Yes, from the day this war began, we are continuously communicating with hundreds of seafarers, mainly focused on the ports of the Iran and the water territory of the Iran, where the maximum damage has been done by this war. So there are hundreds of vessels, especially small vessels, as Brother Mohammed has already described, what are the situation of overall situation in Middle East. But the seafarers who are mainly stranded at Iranian port and within their water territory, they were under big pressure, big threat, because many of have seen continuous bombing, missile, drone attack. Even at a time, they have reported from Bandar Abbas, they have reported from Khorramshahr, Siri Island, Lawan port. They are continuously showing, initial day, they were continuously showing us on the WhatsApp video call what was the condition, where a continuous bombing was going on. In that condition, Let us be very clear. The seafarers are trained for commercial vessel. They are trained for serving onboard merchant vessel. They are not trained for the war. And what was their mental condition during those days when they were there and continuously watching and witnessing a continuous attack nearby their vessel? Some of them have reported very, very close to their vessel, nearly 500. So we have continuously raising the alarm, flagging the issue. Even the family members, initially after mid of March, when many seafarers lost the communication with their family due to shortage of internet facility, that was the biggest issue with the family members when they were not able to communicate. That was the time what Brother Mohammed has already said. There were so many vessels which were facing shortage of food, shortage of water. Even some of them have started rationing the water. So 2 hours in the morning, 2 hours in the afternoon. We have handled few cases where the seafarers have traveled from Khorramshahr, Bandar Abbas to Busair to Armenia. It's nearly 1,800 kilometers by road. And they completed this journey till Mumbai. After taking a flight from Mumbai, nearly 15 days, 20 days, they had, yeah.
0: Manoj Yadav, we have to leave it there, but we'll continue to follow this story. And General Secretary Ford Seamen's Union of India speaking to us from Mumbai, and Mohammed Arachedi with the International Transport Workers Federation in Bilbao, Spain. That does it for today's show. I'm here in Minneapolis, where I'll be at the 11:30 screening of Steal the Story, Please, the new film about Democracy Now! At the Main Cinema, joined by one of the film's directors, Carl Diehl. Then on to Chicago. I'll be at the Music Box Theater tonight and on Saturday after the 2:30 and 6 p.m. screenings, joined by directors Carl Diehl and Tia Lesson, and tomorrow night with Juan Gonzalez as well. On Sunday at the historic Oriental Theater in Milwaukee, Steal This Story, Please tour continues through May. Go to democracynow.org.
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I'm Sun Drizzy. 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Underneath me, King Arison with Zola. Show opened up on the funky side of things with some New Orleans soul from Curly Moore, Get Low Down. That was followed by Bobby Williams' funky Superfly. After that, High Records recording artist Don Hines, I'm So Glad. Cliff Nobles followed, My Love Is Getting Stronger, and you just heard Joe Armstead, I Feel an Urge Coming On. 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One of the fine programs to be heard on Art FM, James hosts That Driving Beat. Their Driving Beat is an all-vinyl radio dance party spinning 1960s soul, rhythm and blues, garage rock, pop, and other movers and shakers from the 1960s. These tunes come from Detroit to Memphis, Muscle Shoals to London, New York to New Orleans, and anywhere else upbeat dance tunes and juke joint anthems were getting laid down and pressed on wax. You can call some of it Northern Soul, most of it mod, but it's all got that driving beat. Hear it on Art FM. Coming up, we continue this instrumental interlude with the Staple Singers. We're going to hear from the Isley Brothers, Confunction, The Two Things in One, and Smokey Robinson and the Miracles. All that and more on Art FM's Straight Up Soul. I'm Sun Drizzy. Thanks so much for listening.

Coming to you from the WXYX studios in downtown Louisville, Kentucky, I'm Son Jersey. This is Art FM Straight Up Soul. Underneath me, this is Super Soul with a wild, mad beat. Recapping a previous set. Opened up with driving selection from the original motion picture soundtrack to the film Let's Do It Again, which prominently featured the Staple Singers, but also Curtis Mayfield, composer of The Chase, which you heard during our instrumental interlude. That was followed by the Isley Brothers, Say You Will. You then heard Confunction off the album Secrets, I'll Set You Out Okay. That was followed by, out of Nashville, The Two Things in One. You heard Silly Song. After that, Smokey Robinson and The Miracles. 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Hear it on Art FM. Coming up, we continue this instrumental interlude with The Meters. And in our final set, Nina Simone, Emma Donovan, and the Putbacks, Mary J. Blige. And playing out the hour, music from the Soul Snatchers. All that on Art FM Straight Up Soul. I'm Sundreezy. Thank you so much for listening.

Underneath me, it's the Soul Snatchers. I'm sniffing and scratching. Or that is, sniffing and snatching. This is Soda Meters. Previous set opened up with Nina Simone off Nina Sings the Blues. You heard Backlash Blues. That was followed by Emma Donovan and the Putbacks, No Woman Left Behind. And you just heard Mary J. Blige with Every Day It Rains. This has been Art FM Stirred Up Soul. I'm Sundrizzy. Hope you enjoyed the show.

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You're listening to In Orbit. I'm Nathan Simmons. We just heard a segment of Les Spheres, a long-form composition for pipe organ performed by Stephen O'Malley with Kali Malone and Frederick Hoffmeyer. Recorded by Stephen O'Malley on the Le Grand Orgue in Église Saint-François in Lausanne, Switzerland, December 2021. This organ was originally constructed in 1777. Before that, new material from Abul Mogard.

Mondays, 10 a.m. until noon on WXOX. Model Instead of Music with Matt Ertz. Avant-garde, new music, contemporary classical, utterly unbearable cacophony. Scrambling your brain and senses with the best in modern composition. Mondays, 10 a.m. until noon. Model Instead of Music on WXOX. The University of Louisville Dwight Anderson Memorial Music Library holds over 100,000 volumes, including more than 30,000 recordings and videos, 75,000 scores, and 35,000 books. Additionally, the library houses a number of archival and historic collections related to the rich history of music in Louisville. Located in the School of Music on the U of L Belknap campus, you can find them online at library.louisville.edu/music. We just heard Reprisal by Rafael Anton Azari from a seminal 2015 release of Fragile Geography, which was cleaned up and re-released late last year. As a companion to that release, a collection of reworks of the album was released as well, and next we'll hear one of those, a rework by William Baczynski of Secretly Wishing for Rain.

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I'm Nathan Simmons. Stay tuned for more ArtFM programming coming up in a few moments. Before I go, an excerpt of The Way by Ukrainian composer Valentina Goncharova.

You're listening to WXOXLP Louisville, and this is Ya Tú Sabes. Thank you so much for tuning in. Had a little bit of a rush start, but thank you all so much for hanging out with me today. My name is Andrea, DJ Drea, officially on the radio. And today we have a very special show. The last song we heard was Disco Azúcar by the one and only Juan Formel y Los Van Van. And today we are doing a little bit of a homage to Juan Formel, one of the most iconic bands in Cuban music. And we're going to call it Na Van Van, Na Van Van, as we are taking the next 2 hours on different bands from all over that have taken their time to do a cover or their own version of a Van Van song. I'm very excited about this, as also we are dedicating the show to the one and only DJ Disco Azúcar Franco, whose birthday is coming up, and he is the top three fan in the world of Van Van. This is verified. So we are very, very excited. Thank you so much for listening. And we are here until officially 1 p.m. We were here until 12 p.m. We were going to do 1 hour, but we decided to do 2 hours. Thank you all so much for listening to WXOX and for tuning in to Ya Tú Sabes. And the instrumental behind me is called Ay Mama Inés by Alfredito Rodriguez on piano. And since it sounds so good, we're going to take you all the way.

You're listening to WXOXLP Louisville. Nilux. Some say it's just a radio show. Others say it holds secret messages for your subconscious, or is some weird experiment on your mind. Some call it cool and stylish, and maybe not. But one thing is for sure, it's some kind of late night radio broadcast known as Nilux. Fridays at midnight. And thank you so much for tuning in to WXOXLP. I hope you're having a wonderful day. The weather is just amazing. And that last set, we heard some awesome music. The first one in that last set was Marilu by Dairamir Gonzalez. He is a pianist, Latin jazz pianist, who's based out of New York City. I've had the privilege of hearing him live. And this song featured Telmari Diaz and Mayito Rivera. Marilu was originally released in 1969 by Juan Formel y Los Bamban. And this is a beautiful cover. I think they do an awesome job. And Telmari brings a modernness to this track. And Mayito is just Mayito. You can't deny the beautiful vocal. We followed up by Somos Cubanos featuring Samuel Formel. Samuel is in charge. He's the musical director of Los Bamban today. And this song was done by Aimen Uviola, singer and pianist. And Somos Cubanos was released in 1999. I love this song because it talks about the history of the Cuban, how they were mixed with, and how they own their culture. They are a mixture of Spaniards and Africans, and I really love the lyric on this song. This was released in their Diego Bamban album, who's a masterpiece. And we also heard Déjala Ira by Orlando Canto. And Déjala Ira, as everybody who loves Bamban, was released in that famous Adios Amparame album in 1995. This background behind me is Afro Blue by Mongo Santa Maria, and I hope you're enjoying this. We have more and more, not Bamban, but Bamban.

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To learn more about regional youth councils, annual conferences, and more, visit unityinc.org. And I hope you're enjoying this hour or this set for us. For Ya Tu Sabes is really been great to build this playlist for today. I've been very, very excited. Shout out to our birthday boy, Franco. I hope you're listening and it's making you smile for your birthday. In the last set, we heard Hasta Las Cuantas, sang by Gilberto Santa Rosa. But actually, Hasta Las Cuantas was released by Juan Formel y Los Bambán in 1994. Part of that album, Azúcar. And Gilberto Santa Rosa needs no introduction. Puerto Rican singer, one of my favorites. Salsa singer and iconic. I mean, we followed that by Eso Que Anda by Cuba Libre. And Eso Que Anda was released in 1986 by Juan Formel y Los Bambán. And this cover, Cuba Libre, is a band that I loved this cover. They play with alternative rock, funk, hip hop, and mix it with their traditional rhythms of Cuban music. And I really enjoyed this cover of them. They did an amazing job. It's so funky. I think Juan Formel would have been really, really proud. We wrapped that set with Llévala Tu Vacilón by Alexander Abreu and Habana de Primera. This was part of their Será Que Se Acabó album, released in 2021, I believe, but it's a collection of iconic songs by bands and singers from different eras of the 90s. Really did an awesome job. It's one of my favorite albums by Alexander Abreu. And if you know me, you know I really love Habana de Primera. And this track behind us is called Zapateo by Mariali Pacheco. I hope you're enjoying the set. We're here until 1 p.m. This is Ya Tu Sabes.

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This is Ya Tú Sabes. I don't know how I can keep calm after that last song. Really, it's too much. I hope you're listening wherever you are. You're having a wonderful Friday. It's very sunny. It's wonderful spring weather in Louisville. And let us know where you're listening from. You can follow us in our social media, yatusabes.blog, and on Facebook and Instagram. And thank you so much for listening. We are here until 1 p.m. The last set, we heard Sandunguera from Manolito Simonet Sutrabuco. Sandunguera is definitely an iconic song. This song was actually released in 1986 by Maestro Juan Formel. And we followed that by Se Acabó el Querer by Pedrito Calvo, former singer of Los Bamban, who actually released his solo career after. And he is still doing it. He's a wonderful singer, very iconic voice. And the original song was released in 1997 by Juan Formel y Los Bamban. And we finish with one of my all-time favorites, Este Amor Que Se Muere, released by Juan Formel, and it's been sung by different singers in the orchestra, but this version of Mandy Cantero, Mandy Van Van, and Michael Blanco is just too much, too amped up. I hope you're enjoying what you hear, and if you are wondering what's so special about Van Van, and Juan Formel specifically, he created a new sound, a new genre of music called songo. And this is a popular high-energy Cuban music genre that mixes everything that Juan Formel liked. This was made in the 1970s. It blends folkloric music, popular music with funk, rock, and jazz. And it was developed by their drummer, Changuito. And it's just an awesome mix of different genres of music that makes his music, Van Van's music, so iconic and delightful to that ear. I hope you're listening. I hope you're enjoying. If you're listening, let me know where you're listening from. And we're here until 1 p.m. This is Ya Tú Sabes.

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The United States detains more immigrants than any other country in the world. Every day, people are torn from their communities and loved ones and sent to remote detention facilities across the country, often leaving children without caretakers and homes without providers. With no right to a public defender, in immigration court, too many people are forced to navigate complex legal proceedings alone. 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Everyone deserves access to due process and legal representation. For more information on their work, go to amicacenter.org. This beautiful instrumental behind us is called Namaste by Brenda Navarrete, or track, I should say. Thank you all so much. We are almost in the middle of our second hour. It's gone by so fast, and I've been dancing here and having a great time. Thank you so much for hanging out with me. This last set was pretty awesome, starting with a rumba, Soy Todo by Yorubandavo. Yorubandavo is a traditional rumba, Cuban rumba ensemble, and the song actually gave me chills. Just playing so loud here in the studio. We followed that by Que Le Den Candela by Septeto Santiaguero. And Que Le Den Candela was originally released in 1993 by Juan Formel y Los Bamban, and Septeto Santiaguero, very true to their roots, does a special cover on this song. Very beautiful. And we close that up with La Habana Si by Allegué Son. Beautiful song. It is National Son Cubano Day today. And if you like this genre of music, we will be here tomorrow. Ya tú sabes, we'll be back in the air at from 5 to 6 p.m. playing the best son music to celebrate this very special day. Don't go anywhere.

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And thank you so much for listening. I'm out of breath because I've been dancing here by myself in the studio. If you have social media, follow us on yatusaves.blog and let us know where you're listening from. And it brings me a lot of joy to hear and see the messages of where different people are listening from. Thank you so much. Música cubana para ti. This last set, we heard Aquel que baila gana, definitely a dancing jam by Enrique Álvarez y su charanga latina, featuring Alexander Abreu in the voice of Lachi Fortuna there. In my opinion, one of the most gifted singers, young singers. Followed by Quien no ha dicho una mentira by Sabrosura Viva. This is a new find for me. And wrapping it up, Dale Dos en Vivo by Lito Rebe y su charangón. This came from a collaboration that Van Van and Lito Rebe y su charangón did. And they did a concert side by side. If you have the time to find it and look it up and listen to the whole show, they go back and forth, both bands. It's really a joy that you don't want to miss. You want to see it and play, have a sound bar in your house. This is how I listen to Cuban music in my house. We are listening to an instrumental called El Danubio Azul by Acerina y su danzonera, danzonete. Thank you so much for tuning in. We are Ya Tú Sabes. I am Andrea, and we are getting to the last 30 minutes, the last 20 minutes of our music. Ya tú sabes.

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This is Ya Tú Sabes. We have reached the end of our show today. Thank you so much for tuning in. And keep listening to WXOX as there's more awesomeness coming up. Our last set had some definitely bangers there. Chirrin Chirrin by Timbalife. Timbalife is a U.S.-based band. They are based out of Miami, and they keep producing very, very amazing timba. And this rendition of Chirrin Chirrin is one that's definitely a must in any party. We follow that by La Candela, Aquí Se Enciende, by Pupi y Los Que Son Son. Pupi was a former bandmate of Juan Formel. He was a co-founder of Van Van in 1969. Him and Juan Formel left Orquesta Reve and formed this beautiful band that we now call Los Van Van. So he wrote a lot of Van Van songs and was musical director for many years, piano player, who later went on to have his own band. We also heard Soy Normal Natural by Yacer Ramos y su Tumbao Mayombe, a very recent cover of Van Van Soy Normal Natural. A must also in any party. We're going to finish up today with Que Tiene Van Van by Juan Formel. We open with Los Van Van. We're closing with Los Van Van, the one and only. Thank you so much for listening. We will be back tomorrow at 5 p.m., 5 to 6 p.m. with a Son Cubano set for you. My name is Andrea, and this is Ya Tú Sabes.

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This is JPB. We are in Kind of Sorry Radio. 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Bringing in some slow-mo vibes for the first hour today. Brought some This Mortal Coil, some other kind of cool industrial vibes. Lots of ambient as well. Fun things to explore. And then, of course, we're going to be mixing some house music in the second hour. So hang tight. You got me until 3.

fantasies into severed ties. The hourglass breaks.

This is JPB here on WXOX LP Louisville. We are in Kinda Sorry Radio until 3 p.m. today. We just heard Pure Link with Maintain the Bliss, played a little bit of This Mortal Coil, Kangaroo over that for a second. We also heard from Charles Trees, a song called Bratslob. Heard from Jared S. Rivera, it's some West Coast ambient, his album Dot Dash. That was a tune called Seamstress Clock with Kat Laugen. Really cool, kind of witchy vocal on that. Gonna keep it going with this. I got some Jason Hodges. That's some Detroit kind of left field ambient. He dives into some breaks and drum and bass as well. Some cool techno textures also. Gonna keep it going. I have a special one from Liv. Really cool alternative R&B artist. She did a kind of like post-punk industrial album. I want to say in 2023, but maybe 2024. I've got something cool from that coming up here in just a bit as well.

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You can learn more at nativeartsandcultures.org.

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It's JPB. We are in Kinda Sorry Radio. I have you for one more hour today. Underneath me, I have Unknown Mobile, a song called Sharon and Vita. Up next, a kind of fun tech housey deep thing from Nate, by the way. It's a song called Take Me on a Trip. Gonna house it up for the next hour. Stay tuned.

All right. That's The Fall, Totally Wired. You're listening to Lady Jam's Juice Box on 97.1 Art FM. So glad to be here with you this afternoon. And a big shout out and thanks to Emily Miles for subbing in last week. I really appreciate it. Had to be away. So it's always nice to have awesome tunes by DJ Emily. So thank you again for taking care of that. We did hear some Nick Cave and the Bad Seeds. I've got some more tunes coming up, of course. And, you know, I was mentioning that David Bowie earworm woke up a little bit with Fashion playing in my head. It's a catchy song, and there are a lot of earworms, you know, and it can be anything. I don't know. Sometimes the most random song will pop into my head, or I'll wake up with it, and I'm like, how is it possible that I'm listening to the sweet, sweet sounds of the 70s this morning, like with some really obscure song that just kind of plays over and over again? For me, it always helps to, you know, to listen to the music and see, you know, sort of actively what it feels like, what its message is. There's probably a reason for your earworm. So give it a little bit of a listen when you have one next time, and see if you have any secret messages that the universe is trying to impart on you. All right. I think that sounds pretty cool. I do want to mention that support for WXOX comes from Racing Louisville FC, our city's top-tier professional sports team. 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And definitely, you want to check out some of the great programming here on Art FM. And one of my favorites is Stellar Spectrograph. You can tune in Thursday evenings, and it's featuring 2 hours of full spectrum sound. Traverse an immersive multiverse of rock, jazz, ambient, and psychedelia. That's with John Whitney, Thursday, 6 to 8 p.m. Such an awesome show, and I really love sort of the, you know, when it gets into that ambient and psychedelic feel. It's a great, groovy show, so check it out. All right, my friends, I'm going to get back into some music for you here. Just kind of having fun with it today. Enjoy. These are all, in a sense, earworms.

All right, my dears, that was The Clash, Rock the Casbah. This is Lady Jam's Juice Box, and I am always delighted to be here with you on this lovely Friday afternoon, so thanks for tuning in. I do want to let you know that we are really thankful. 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And I definitely want to let you know there's need everywhere right now. It's like a very... I'm getting a phone call at the station. I'm going to put some music on and see what this is about. So, hey, check this out, and I'll come back to you in 1 second.

Well, that was quite interesting. We received a robocall. That's what that ring was. Thought it might be because sometimes we get notices. National Weather Service didn't know, wanted to check, but everything's fine, so don't worry. I was about to tell you about the Lunchbox Fund. It's a nonprofit organization that provides a nutritious daily school meal to children in South Africa who would otherwise go hungry. The meal encourages children to attend school and enables them to concentrate and learn while they're there. Children are supported at all stages of their education so that they may build a life free of poverty. For more information, you can reach out at thelunchboxfund.org. All right. BlackRock Senegal is a multidisciplinary residency program founded in 2019 by artist Kende Wiley in Dakar, Senegal. The nonprofit organization supports new artistic creation through collaborative exchange. It incites new ideas in the global discourse about Africa. More information about BlackRock is available online at www.blackrocksenegal.org. And there's all sorts of other stuff. I'll keep telling you about some other organizations. I think it's, you know, it's very much time and always time to get involved and get out there and be just aware of what folks are doing to help some of the areas of need in our world. So I'll share some more resources at the next break. And until then, this is Gudrun Gut, Baby, I Can Drive My Car.

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That was The Knife, You Make Me Like Charity. This is Lady Jam's Juice Box. You're my number one.

That was Blondie with Atomic. You're listening to Lady Jam's Juice Box. Thanks for tuning in. Definitely am happy to be here with you. Do want to let you know about Mama Cash. 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They back activists courageously making their voices heard, criticizing oppressive or restrictive norms and practices, and lobbying for just laws. They champion feminists, demanding their political, economic, cultural, social, and civil rights, and insisting on bodily autonomy. 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For more information, go to mamacash.org. All right, my friends. 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All right, my friends, I'm going to keep it. Oh, I forgot to tell you what's coming up. There's so much good stuff coming up. So don't forget, you can, of course, join the Space Age Luau on Cardwell's Cove at the top of the hour, starting at 5 p.m. today, followed by Freak and Swing and Rock and Roll. Have a blast from first to last till the cows come home and the die is cast. That's with Don Dean, and that starts at 6 p.m. Lots of great tunes and lots of great fun here tonight and each and every day on 97.1 WXOX. Rock on, my friends. Let's hear some more music.

Slow on the uptake there. I promise we'll hear that St. Vincent song coming up. That, of course, was Estelle. Never enough Estelle in my world. I just love her. So that's from the Steven Universe soundtrack. You are listening to Lady Jam's Juice Box. I'm stoked, as always, to be here with you. And really just want to let you know that across the country, teens are facing book bans, censorship, and political challenges in their local school and public libraries. Brooklyn Public Library is fighting for the rights of teens nationwide to read what they like, discover themselves, and form their own opinions. For a limited time, individuals ages 13 to 21 can apply for a free Brooklyn Public Library card, providing access to the full ebook collection as well as online learning databases. 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I'm going to actually spell that out because that's a tricky one. Books, booksunbanned at bklynlibrary.org. And again, that's individuals ages 13 to 21. You can get a free public library card from the Brooklyn Library for a limited time to read what you like. So yeah, I want to support that for sure. Reading is powerful, and getting access to all the different types of literature, you can form your own opinion. You should. Nobody should tell you what to read. All right, friends. I definitely want to let you know that I am super happy to be here, but even happier to be sharing the airwaves today with Adrian Cardwell, who will be up at the top of the hour on Cardwell's Cove. You hip, cool, jet set cats, join that space age luau starting 5 p.m. Eastern today and streaming worldwide. All right. I promised you that St. Vincent. This is Los Angeles.

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I guess that's just me, right? I guess that's how I'm built. I try to write.

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I try to write you a love song, but it comes out of my neck. I try to write you a love song, but it comes out of my neck. 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

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Welcome aboard Paradise Airwaves. This is your captain speaking. 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

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I am your host, Adrian Cardwell. 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Well, friends, here we are another week. Thank you so much for joining me here in this land where every hour is happy hour and the weather is always a 100% chance of perfect, and there is nothing good vibes on order, no matter what's going on outside your window or around the world, that is for sure. All right, friends, well, let's get right into the music here, shall we? We are, as always, going to go on a bit of a journey, but we're going to start it off. We're going to ease into it here, nice and easy, with a lovely number here by George Shearing. And If I Should Lose You, to kick off the Space Age Luau here at Cardwell's Cove.

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The musical journey of a young woman who escapes the horrors of the Blitz in a London underground station by diving into her favorite book, Alice's Adventures in Wonderland. Alice navigates grief, love, and the painful transition into adulthood through her version of Wonderland, learning to accept loss and find hope. 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Well, friends, thank you so much for hanging out here. That was the first set here in the Space Age Luau at Cardwell's Cove. Hope you're having a good time here today. I am your host, Adrian Cardwell. Let's look at the tracks that we played here in that first set. We kicked it off with If I Should Lose You. That was by George Shearing, a really beautiful number there. Then we had Carnival by Rebecca Pan. Then we jazzed it up a little bit there with Things Are a-Swingin'. That was by the Mike Sams Singers. Then we had Speedy West with, so that was Spaceman in Orbit. And, we went away, we are no strangers to wacky tracks here, that is for sure. You know that. That's part of why you tune in here, right? Is to hear some weird stuff every once in a while. But that was Chubby Checker and Hookah Tuka. And then we followed that up with Surf del Amor by Hugo Blanco. And then we wrapped it up there with the Brothers Four and Daddy Roll'em. All right, friends. Well, let's get right back into the Space Age Luau here at Cardwell's Cove. Let's see. I think we're going to kick off this next one here with a track out of Hong Kong. This is by Jian Ling. And a beautiful rendition of C'est Magnifique to kick off the second set here today.

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1: 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Well, friends, here we are. Thank you so much. That was a second set here at the Space Age Luau here at Cardwell's Cove. I am your host, Adrian Cardwell. Let's take a look at the tracks that we played here in that second set. We kicked it off with Zhan Ling and C'est Magnifique out of Hong Kong. Then we had Freddie Martin and his orchestra with Managua, Nicaragua. It was off of a fun album called Those Coconuts. Then we had the Court Sisters with After You've Gone, followed by one of the granddaddies of exotica music, the one and only Les Baxter. And that was his track, It's Only a Paper Moon. And that was off of an album called Voices in Rhythm. Then we had Lou Monte with Pepino's Cha-Cha. Fun time there. And then we wrapped it up there with Enoch Light and their take on Shaboom. Shaboom, shaboom. Well, friends, Cardwell's Cove is a production of WXOX in Louisville, Kentucky. Please do surf an internet wave over to artxfm.com and check out all of the fabulous programming that comes to you from the studios at ArtFM. That includes great shows like Erratic Waves by your host, Ricky Erratic. Grab your cosmic surfboard and ride the erratic waves with your host, Ricky Erratic, as he transmits the newest releases and most proto-retro gems featuring sci-fi surf, post-punk slop pop, bubblegum garage, synth grunge, cuddlecore, neo-psychedelia, and other genres that may or may not actually exist. Life is short. And it's a big universe. Embrace the weirdness. That's why you tune in here to Cardwell's Cove for some weird stuff. But that's Erratic Waves with your host, Ricky Erratic, every Saturday from 2 to 3 p.m. Eastern Time. Well, all right, here we go. It is that time in our flight when I must begin our initial descent. So please do put your seat backs and tray tables into their fully upright and locked positions as we prepare for landing. I do, of course, have a few more tracks here that will get us to the top of the hour. Let's see. We're going to start it off here with a track by Buddy Holly. Yeah, that one. The other guy with great glasses, Buddy Holly. This is a, I don't know, this might not be a very well-known track, but it starts off really beautifully. I enjoy it. But here is Buddy Holly with his track Moon Dreams to kick off the final set of the Space Age Luau here at Cardwell's Cove.

You know. I always like to save sometimes a little something weird there for the end. And boy, howdy, did we do that? Oh my goodness. All right, friends. Well, this has been another Space Age Luau here at Cardwell's Cove. I have been your host, Adrian Cardwell. It has been my absolute pleasure and delight to spend a little bit of time with you here. Thank you so much for tuning in. Hope you had a good time. Maybe even if you were groaning a little bit at the end there. Let's take a look at the tracks that we did play in that final set. We kicked it off with a great track by Buddy Holly. And that was Moon Dreams. Then we had The Bandit, and that was by Eddie Barclay. Then a fun, like, little peppy version of Volare, and that was by the Kirby Stone 4. Then we had a little bit of Leslie Gore with her track Boys. And a nice little interlude between Boys and Hank Marvin, who took us there. That's right, we went there. Were you singing along? Were you belting along? Were you channeling your inner Dolly or your inner Whitney? Well, that was Hank Marvin, and I Will Always Love You. You may not love me very much right now after hearing that, but all right, friends. Well, it's time for me to scoot on out of here, but please do follow along on the Silliness and Shenanigans. Not just here on the air, but over on the Cardwell's Cove Facebook page. You can also follow me over on Instagram at Adrian Cardwell. Let's see. I think that's it. All right. It's time for me to get on out of here. But don't touch that dial. There is more amazing programming coming up next here at the top of the hour. It's Freak and Swing and Rock and Roll with your host, Don Dean, who's going to take it away on this Friday evening. I have one more track here that will get us all the way to the top of the hour. This is a track by Floyd Kramer, and it's Satan's Doll to take us all the way to the top of the hour. Until next time, friends, be good to yourself and each other, and come right back here next week for another Space Age Luau out here at Cardwell's Cove. Adios.

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And rock and roll. 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

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Tonight, Freakin' Swingin' Rock and Roll, wait for it, is subtitled Kubrick and Mortar. Do you see what I did there with the Stanley Kubrick? And mortar, that's one of them word plays. What do you think about that, their studio audience? You think that's... Well, it took you a minute, but yeah. Anyway, all the way from the land of wordplay. Great to be with you this evening, and I'll be with you for the next couple of hours before turning things over to Wild Bill with Four to the Floor at 8 o'clock. But in the meantime, I'm going to go ahead and get started with the music. We're going to get funky to start things off. Tonight, make no mistake, it's even in the title of this first tune, which is Funkified, off of the Funkified Plus release from Boston Horns. Let's get into that.

All right, Don Dean back with you on your Friday night. Getting it done tonight. Feeling good about this show. Killing it. Hope you're enjoying. Tonight, Freakin' Swingin' Rock and Roll is subtitled Kubrick and Mortar. Ooh, wordplay. Anyway, great to be with you here tonight. We started things off from the Boston Horns with Funkified. Off of the Funkified Plus release. Corey Wong was next. Off of the Power Station tour, East Coast. That was Flyers Delect. The Power Station tour live. Billy Cobham followed from Spectrum with Quadrant 4. Then, of course, we heard a little Klezma from the Barcelona Gypsy Klezmer Orchestra off of Embarca. That was Havanu Shalom Alachem. Yeah, it was. And, of course, when you play that, you just have to finish up with the Ramones. From Rocket to Russia. It's the 40th anniversary of the release of that album back in 2017. We heard Rockaway Beach. All right. Great to be with you here tonight. Hope you're enjoying the show as much as I am enjoying giving it to you here tonight. All the way here from the studios of WXOXLP 97.1 FM, Louisville, Kentucky, streaming worldwide on the web at artxfm.com. Should you be in the Louisville metropolitan area and unable to pick up our signal on 97.1 for some reason, check us out on our sister station, WXND. That's 100.9, also on your FM dial. And should you have an Apple or Android device, make sure that you go to wherever it is that you get your apps and get ours. Yes, yes. All right. Time for me to shout out to some very nice people tuning in here tonight. Let's see what we got first. How about Mom? What's up, Mom? Mom's getting it done Mom style tonight. All right. Dancy and the Dickinsons. All right. Going to see you guys shortly here. Yeah, tomorrow. Because Mia, happy birthday, Mia. Mia's turning 5. Boy, I remember my 5th birthday. Good times. All right. Let's see. Anna Marie Mark. Are you guys out in San Diego still? I don't know if you are. Good for you. Are you kidding me? Kylie, are you out there somewhere? Betty, I know you are. I just heard from you there. Great having you listen each week. Allie and Alex and Maddie. Smiling Maddie. Jeff, Karen, Slater, and Simone. Stephen and Darla. The Fairmans. Brent, Kate, Amalia, and Benjamin. Benjamin, of course, just celebrated a birthday. Happy birthday, my man. Jackie. What's up, Jack? Just heard from you. Had a great time hanging out with you and Witt and company last week out there in the Fisherville celebrating the Derby with all those nice people. All right. Big shout out to Grace, Mel, Max, Kitty, and of course Cousin Kristen as well. And I guess Cousin Phil, is he a cousin? Yeah, why not? Charles, Sandy, Josh, Diane, Kenny, Kaylee, and Wayward William. Sandy in that bunch having a birthday. All right. Is that tomorrow? Coming up anyway. Kurt Jamieson. Thanks for the text, my man, just now. I'm having a good time doing this show tonight, too. Yeah. Thanks for tuning in, as always, man. Dan and Joe, Ben and Kathy, Big M, Little Organ, Morgan and Henry, Gene Priest, Nora, Nora's mom, Rebecca, Rosie, Linda, Chris, Peggy, Charlie, Lee, and Billy T, the fellas, Brian and Kristen, Lexington's own Riley, John, and Tracy Billing, Jane Holiday, Paul Lustig from the Hood, how about Michelle Hill, Chris Cook, Yara, and Lady Di, also from the Hood. Oh, my God. What a mess. Foo and Fiddlesticks from the early mornings around here. And, of course, the nose of Louisville, represented in these parts by Krista and Riley. You know Krista from Sunday morning, washing away that dust with you each week, killing it. What else we got here? How about if I say a big shout-out to the Friday Night Gang, Wild Bill, who's coming up next here, Ethan A.D., the Hunchback of Nostradamus, and, of course, Colonel Kreitz. Dang, dang, dang. All right, that's a lot of nice folks here. I tell you what, speaking of Wild Bill, he's going to be on assignment
next week, so I will be filling in for him. Going to be with you for 4 hours. Four more hours. Anyway, that's next week. Tonight, just two. So stay tuned for the man coming up after me. All right, two more messages before I jump right back into the tunes. First up, let me tell you about the First Amendment to the U.S. Constitution, which reads as follows. Congress shall make no law respecting an establishment of religion or prohibiting the free exercise thereof or abridging the freedom of speech or of the press or the right of the people peaceably to assemble and to petition the government for a redress of grievances. The entire U.S. Constitution and its amendments can be read online at ConstitutionUS, that's all one word, .com. All right, get your rights, Jack and Jill and company. And Tuesday mornings, starting at 9 o'clock and running until 11 a.m., check out my man Willie McLean for A Little Bit Country and A Little Bit Country Club, corralling various and sundry audio pleasures from classic honky-tonk to top 40 pop to obscure vinyl treasures. This virtual sonic barnyard considers the bray of the donkey equivalent to the song of the nightingale, from the swine to the sublime. And, like the host, it's just A Little Bit Country and A Little Bit Country Club. Check out my man Willie. All right, we're going to get right back into it music-wise, folks. How about if we play something fun here from The Police next? Nice little upbeat tune from Regatta de Blanc entitled No Time This Time. And then we're going to actually do a rare thing where I play two different pieces by the same artist consecutively. I think that's all we'll have time for in this set. So see if you can name the artist. Yeah, let's do that. All right, I'll be back with you here shortly.

All right, Dante, back with you just about 20 minutes before the hour of 7. Great to be with you this evening on Freakin' Swingin' Rock and Roll, coming to you over the airwaves of WXOXLP 97.1 FM, Louisville, Kentucky. 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All right. The Police started us off with No Time This Time off of the Regatta de Blanc album. Count Basie is who that was. Was next off of the Fancy Pants release with Strike Up the Band. You know that tune, although it does not originate with him. He did a great job with his orchestra of performing it there. That's, of course, it's a Gershwin tune. George and Ira, because, of course, there were lyrics to that piece that Ira would have penned while George was in charge of the charts. So, that's where that came from. And, of course, a tune that did actually originate with Count Basie and was performed by his orchestra next off of the Complete Atomic Basie, we heard The Kid from Red Bank. Red Bank being Red Bank, New Jersey, which is where the man was from. All right. Just after that, we heard Don Dean loves music with a sense of humor. Of course, you will recognize that from the theme song to the Curb Your Enthusiasm television show. That was Frolic from Luciano Michelini. All right. Tell you what, it's time to get into some more music after I tell you a couple of important things. First up, Know Your Rights. Everyone has basic rights under the U.S. Constitution and civil rights laws. These rights apply to all Americans at all times, even when protesting and documenting the actions of public officials. Learn more about what your rights are, how to exercise them, and what to do when your rights are violated by visiting ACLU.org/know-your-rights. And hyphen your grammar, too, while you're at it. All right, let me tell you about my buddy Sundrop Tom, who's on Wednesday mornings from 9 until 11 with the Morning Rounds. 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Genres cross, mix, and meld into grooves designed to get you up and stimulate the mind, body, and soul. Once again, he does that on Wednesday mornings from 9 until 11 a.m. Join the man. Love us some Sundrop Tom around here. All right, time to get back into the tunes, folks. Up next, we're going to hear an intro and the song proper. Some, you could consider these to be separate tracks, but I think they belong together because way back when was it, 1982 or 3, when this album came out, well, these were played together on the radio. And, of course, you are listening to the radio right now, so let's go ahead and listen to Yes from 90125. This is Cinema, followed by Leave It.

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2: That's fun. All right. And that last set we heard from Yes off of 90125. That was both Cinema and Leave It. And then from Gino Vannelli, we heard the first and third movements of A Pauper in Paradise. Yes, we did. Those are the ones without words, for the most part. Well, maybe a little bit of choral work, but mostly instrumental there. Fun stuff. All right. My name's Don Dean. This is Freakin' Swing and Rock and Roll. We got a whole nother, yes, that is a word, whole nother hour of the show for you here tonight. Tonight, Freakin' Swing and Rock and Roll is subtitled Kubrick and Mortar. Of course, we're taking off on the great director of movies, Stanley Kubrick, who, for some reason, some of the music tonight, when I was preparing for the show, put me in mind of some of his flicks. Don't know what it is, but of course, if you've seen any of those movies, they're most affecting. All right. Tell you what, once again, you are tuned to WXOXLP 97.1 FM, Louisville, Kentucky, streaming worldwide on the web at artxfm.com. Let's get into, let's see, how about this trio of John Abercrombie, Jan Hammer, and Jack DeJohnette. Yeah, man. Guitar, keyboards, and drums. From the Timeless release, we're going to hear a Jan Hammer tune entitled Red and Orange.

All right, Don Dean, back with you on your Friday. Great to be with you. Not quite 20 minutes past the hour of 7 here in Louisville, Kentucky. 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All right, big shout out to the Stackhouse, the Stackhauser, tuning in tonight. Having a lot of fun with the Kubrick theme tonight, of course. Friggin' Swingin' Rock and Roll, subtitled Kubrick and Mortar. Well, because that's funny. All right, we started off the set there with a Jan Hammer tune, and he actually performed on that piece too. That's from an album of John Abercrombie. And along with Jack DeJohnette, we heard Red and Orange from Timeless. Frank Zappa was next off of the Orchestral Favorites. That, of course, was a live version of Rollo live at Royce Hall. All right, from back in September 18th, 1975. XTC followed from the Skylarking release with The Man Who Sailed Around His Soul. And we finished up there, of course, with Steely Dan off of Pretzel Logic. Actually, I've been munching on some pretzels myself here. Good stuff. That was Parker's Band. Fun tune. All right. Let me tell you a couple of things before we continue on with the music tonight. Of course, coming up next is our Hard Place segment, wherein I play some hard rock music for you. Because this is, after all, freaking swinging rock and roll. Lens alerts. Opt in for Louisville Metro Emergency Services with your cell phone. Text LENS. ALERT 267283 to start receiving emergency notifications when they occur in the Kentucky Anna area. All right. And coming up later on tonight, after my man Wild Bill, Mythic Beat with DJ Mythos for an audio collage of rhythm heavy tracks laced with psychedelic funk, trip hop, experimental pop, future garage, drums and bass, synth wave, and other electronic discoveries. Each transmission is explored with film, samples, video games, spoken word, and lost cultural treasures. Once again, it comes on at 10 and runs till midnight, so stay tuned for that. All right. Time to get into the Hard Place segment of tonight's show. Tonight we're just going to start off with just hard rock. Just going back to the basics, the genuine article. We're going to hear from Motorhead off of their Ace of Spades release. We're going to hear the title track from that. And we're going to hear another one's rock's harder than the other one and is probably considered metal. The other one, not so much. But they have something in common, and I want you to try and tell me what those things are. Send me your brainwaves, or reach out to me if you know how to get in touch with me, if you're interested in guessing. Anyway, let's get into Motorhead right now, and I'll be back with you shortly. Turn it up, by the way.

0: Angelique Kidjo covering the Talking Heads. She covered the whole Remain in Light album, including that tune, Cross-Eyed and Painless. She is from, where is she from? She's from somewhere in West Africa. I want to say Benin, but that could be wrong. Anyway, great stuff there. Just before that, we heard from Kansas. Yes, that was Kansas, off of Monolith. It's a tune entitled People of the South Wind. Just before that, we heard from Iron Maiden. Both of those tunes, of course, from our Hard Place segment. And both covering a rather wide topic there. But they were both talking about Native Americans. Of course they were. People of the South Wind, of course. It's a Plains Indian tribe. Anyway, Run to the Hills is the only time you'll ever hear Iron Maiden sing about running from something. You may know that most of their tunes are a little more in the on the glorifying of the mythology about battle and war and fun stuff like that. Anyway, that was from The Number of the Beast. Once again, that tune was Run to the Hills. And we started off there, of course, with Motorhead, with Ace of Spades off of an album of the same title. The Genuine Article, those guys. Lemmy Kilminster and the boys getting it done. All right. Once again, my name's Don Dean. This is Freakin' Swingin' Rock and Roll. You are tuned to WXOXLP 97.1 FM, Louisville, Kentucky, streaming worldwide on the web at artxfm.com. Tonight, Freakin' Swingin' Rock and Roll, subtitled Coup, Brick, and Mortar. What do you think about that, Bill?
1: Slick.
0: Solid?
1: Slick.
0: Yeah, man. Thanks. Tough crowd. I can't. Bill always shows up right when I play his favorite part of the show, the Hard Place segment.
1: Favorite.
0: Yeah, he does it on purpose. He knows he loves it. Anyway, Bill and I have just been talking about one of our favorite topics, of course, F1 racing. Bill is only one of a couple of people I can really expand on in conversation about what kind of a niche sport in the last few years, but now with that Drive to Survive show over there at the TV and then just kind of a general taking off of the sport, there are more people to speak about it with. Of course, Wild Bill is a real good sports fan, so he knows some stuff. He pays attention to the details, so he's a good guy to talk to. All right, enough about that. Let me tell you a couple of important messages before we get into the rest of the tunes. First up, Family and Children's Place. For over 140 years, Family and Children's Place has been in our community providing resources, support, and solutions for children and families in need to help prevent child abuse and neglect. To learn more about their work, visit their website at www.familyandchildrensplace.org. As mentioned, Four to the Floor radio show with my man Wild Bill brings you the timeless rhythm of the 4/4 beat in pure electronic form. It's all things house. It's soulful. It's deep. It's tech. It's new disco. It's indie dance. It's papaya. And everything in between. F1 fans will know what I mean. Coming up next and running until 8 p.m. That's tonight. But next week, the young Blake will be moving on out of high school, so I'll be filling in all 4 hours for my man while the young son becomes a man. Boy, I remember him years ago when he was in his awkward stage. Not that he hasn't left it, but, you know, he'd come in here with his video games, and he'd say maybe one word to me on the way out, like, your last song was awkward. Now look at him. All right, stay tuned for Wild Bill. Next, let me tell you what we're going to hear to take out the show tonight. First up, from Caravan Sarah, we're going to hear Santana with Song of the Wind.
1: Yes.
0: Yeah. Django Reinhardt, along with the Quintet du Hot Club de France, along with Stefan Grappelli, is going to bring us It's Only a Paper Moon. If you were paying attention to my band Adrian Cartwell in the last show, you would have heard a different version of that same tune. All right. And right after that, we're going to get back into a little bit of Hispanic music there from Anthology. And yes, it is pronounced like that, Volume 1. We're going to hear the Danza Ritual del Fuego. It's actually an old kind of a classical music standard for guitar there, performed in this case by the man Paco de Lucia and accompanied by Ramon Algiraces. Yeah, man. So let's get into that. It's been great being with you here tonight, folks. Can't wait to be back with you for 4 hours next week. So until then, take care.

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This is Wild Bill with Four to the Floor. Happy Friday, all of you beautiful people out there. Hope you're doing well. Big love, Don Dean. You'll have to play that song another time earlier in the show so I can give it a proper listen. Anyways, I'm not saying I didn't hear it enough. That's what I'm saying. It's because I turned them off. That's right. Get that out of here. Anyways, that's funny. All right. Hey, listen. I hope you're ready to dance. Hope you're ready to party. We're gonna have some fun. You're locked into 97.1 WXOXLP Louisville. This is Wild Bill with Four to the Floor. Let's go.